This is Akashvani, the news read by Subhadra Ramachandran. Prime Minister Narendra Modi has said the principle of nation first has been driving force behind India's transformation into a fast-growing, credible and reliable global power. Addressing a summit organized by a private media house in New Delhi, Prime Minister said the country's achievements over the past decade were rooted in trust, stability and a commitment to the larger global good. Referring to his recent participation in the G7 summit, Mr. Modi said world leaders recognize India's unwavering commitment to putting national interests first, a philosophy that continues to shape the country's policies and development agenda. Highlighting the government's 12 years in office, Prime Minister said initiatives such as Swachh Bharat, Make in India, promotion of Khadi and support for local products succeeded because citizens embraced the spirit of nation building. Mr. Modi said nearly 25 crore people had moved out of poverty in recent years, leading to the emergence of a large neo-middle class and boosting economic activity. He stressed that empowering the poor and the middle class remained a key priority, citing affordable housing initiatives, tax reforms, healthcare schemes, and improved urban infrastructure. President Draupadi Murmu will confer the Padma Awards 2026 during the second civil investiture ceremony at Rashtrapati Bhavan this evening. The President will confer 65 Padma Awards, including 2 Padma Vibhushan, 7 Padma Bhushan and 56 Padma Shri. Tennis legend Vijay Amritraj, actor Mammootty, playback singer Alka Yagnik and cricketer Rohit Sharma are

among 65 prominent personalities who will receive the coveted Padma Awards from the President. Taking swift action after the tragic fire incident in Lucknow, which claimed the lives of 15 students, the police registered a case against 6 individuals and arrested 4 of them last night. 4 officials from the Lucknow Development Authority, Fire Department and Electricity Department have also been suspended.

Guinness and the Uttar Pradesh Fire Service Act against six named accused and other responsible persons. Meanwhile, the state government has ordered a high-level inquiry into the fire incident. A special investigation team, SIT, was formed to investigate the incident, and its members will submit their report within 7 days. And at least 15 people, mostly students aged 16 to 25, died in the tragic fire yesterday afternoon. Indian Embassy in Doha has announced that Qatari authorities have confirmed the deaths of 12 Indian nationals in the Ras Laffan incident Sunday night. In a social media post, the embassy extended its condolences to the bereaved families and offered prayers for the departed souls. It also stated that Qatari authorities confirmed all those injured in the incident are in stable condition and receiving appropriate medical treatment. The embassy is working in close contact with Qatari authorities to provide all possible help to the Indian nationals and their families affected by this incident, ensuring the swift repatriation of the deceased remains to India. Star shuttlers Lakshya Sen and Tanvi Sharma will lead India's challenge at the U.S. Open Super Badminton Tournament beginning today in California. World number 14 Lakshya Sen, seeded second, will take on Belgium's Julien Karagi in the opening round of the men's singles event. Former World Championship silver medalist Kidambi Srikanth, seeded fifth, will face Chinese Taipei's Liao Chiaofu in the first round match. Unseeded Indian shuttler Sanit Dayanan will begin his campaign against Japan's fourth seed Yudai Okimoto, while Shankar Muthuswamy Subramanian will take on a qualifier in the round of 32. In women's singles, India has a strong contingent of seven players in the main draw, led by fifth seed Tanvi Sharma and sixth seed Devika Sihag. 17-year-old Tanvi will open a campaign against Germany's Yvonne Lee. In women's doubles, Commonwealth Games bronze medalist Teresa Jolly, Gayatri Gopichand will face Spain's Paula Lopez and Lucia Rodriguez in the opening round. And that is the end of this news bulletin.

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1: President Draupadi Murmu will present the Padma Awards during the second civil investiture ceremony at Rashtrapati Bhavan this evening. Padma Awards, one of the highest civilian awards of the country, are conferred in three categories: Padma Vibhushan, Padma Bhushan, and Padma Shri. The President will confer 65 Padma Awards today. A report.
2: This year, the government has announced a total of 131 Padma Awards. These include 5 Padma Vibhushan, 13 Padma Bhushan and 113 Padma Shri Awards. Among the awardees, 19 are women, while 16 individuals will be awarded posthumously. The Padma Awards, namely Padma Vibhushan, Padma Bhushan and Padma Shri, are among the highest civilian awards of the country. Tennis legend Vijay Amrit Raj, actor Mammootty, playback singer Alka Yagnik and cricketer Rohit Sharma are among 65 prominent personalities who will receive the Padma Awards from the President today. Instituted in 1954, these awards are announced on the occasion of the Republic Day every year. The award seeks to recognize work of distinction and is given for distinguished and exceptional achievements in various fields and disciplines, including art, literature, education, sports, medicine, social work, science and engineering, public affairs and trade and industry. Soumya Sharan, Akashwani News, Delhi.
1: New Services Division of Akashwani is broadcasting special programs as part of our series People's Padma on Akashwani. Through these episodes, we bring insights into the lives and contributions of Padma awardees.
3: I find the idea of a human milk bank, and I started then the first human milk bank in Asia.
4: Designed many equipment for measurement of materials, actually characterization of the materials like resistivity, thermoelectric power, which is a very sensitive property. All these things we developed it ourselves with a very, very low cost.
5: ये 10-12 वर्षापासून मी तो शिकायला लागलो, पण आता मला इकडे व्यवसाय नाही.
6: I started learning the tarpa when I was 10 to 12 years old. This ancient art is a matter of pride for us Adivasis, and we have preserved it.
7: My mama, when he came to know that I too have hemophilia, he used to tell me you should become a doctor or do some research in this field.

0: The programs will be broadcast today on 100.1 Akashwani Gold from 9:10 a.m. onwards. They can also be heard on News on AIR app and News on AIR official YouTube channel. This is Akashwani giving you the news. For quick news updates round the clock, follow us on our X handle at AIR News Alerts. And for details of stories and more, log on to our website www.newsonair.gov.in and download News on AIR app. Uttar Pradesh government has suspended four state government officials in connection with the Lucknow fire incident, which claimed lives of 15 students. The state police has registered a case against six individuals and arrested four accused persons last night. More from our correspondent.
1: Four officials from Lucknow Development Authority, Fire Department and Electricity Department have also been suspended following directives from Chief Minister Yogi Adityanath. Aliganj Police has registered an FIR under relevant sections of the BNS and the Uttar Pradesh Fire Service Act against six named accused and other responsible persons. State government has ordered a high-level inquiry into the fire incident. A special investigation team, SIT, was formed to investigate the incident and its members will submit their report within 7 days. At least 15 people, mostly students aged 16 to 25, died in tragic fire yesterday afternoon. The fire broke out at an animation coaching center operating above a shop in the Purania area of Aliganj, triggering panic among students. Nine students were injured and have been admitted to King George Medical University, Lucknow. Sushil Chandra Tiwari, Akashwani News, Lucknow.
0: Four cargo ships carrying shipments of urea, diammonium phosphate, DAP and sulfur are heading towards Indian ports after successfully crossing the Strait of Hormuz. These vessels are on their way to designated ports across the country, including Krishnapatnam and Kakinada ports in Andhra Pradesh,

0: Paradip port in Odisha and the Mundra port in Gujarat. Chemicals and Fertilizers Ministry said that these fresh imports will immediately offload to supplement the nation's existing fertilizer buffers and secure ongoing agricultural requirements. The ministry said that the country's cumulative fertilizer stock position stands at a robust 196 lakh tons compared to 168 lakh tons during the corresponding period last year. The Indian Embassy in Doha has announced that Qatari authorities have confirmed the deaths of 12 Indian nationals in Sunday night's Ras Laffan LNG explosion. In a social media post, the embassy extended its condolences to the bereaved families and offered prayers for the departed souls. It also stated that Qatari authorities confirmed all those injured in the incident are in stable condition and receiving appropriate medical treatment. External Affairs Minister Dr. S. Jaishankar has expressed grief over the loss of lives and injuries, including those of Indian nationals. In a social media post, Dr. Jaishankar said that the Indian Embassy in Doha continues to be in touch with Qatari authorities and is reaching out to render assistance to the families of Indian nationals affected by the tragedy. At least 13 people have been killed and 66 injured after an explosion at Qatar's largest gas facility. National Security Advisor Ajit Doval held talks with Chinese Foreign Minister Wang Yi, focusing on key aspects of bilateral engagement, including progress and normalization of the ties between the two countries. The talks were held on the sidelines of the ongoing 16th BRICS National Security Advisors meeting in New Delhi yesterday. In the meeting, Mr. Doval underlined that stable, predictable and constructive bilateral relations will contribute to building trust and better understanding between the two sides. External Affairs Ministry spokesman Ranthi Jaiswal said the two sides reviewed recent developments in bilateral relations and noted progress towards gradual normalization. Star shuttlers Lakshya Sen and Tanvi Sharma will lead India's challenge at the US Open Super Badminton Tournament beginning today in California. World number 14 Lakshya Sen, seeded second, will take on Belgium's Julien Karagji in the opening round of the men's singles event. Former World Championships silver medalist Kidambi Srikanth, seeded fifth, will face Chinese Taipei's Liao Zhuofu in his first round match. In women's singles, India has a strong contingent of seven players in the main draw, led by fifth seed Tanvi Sharma and sixth seed Devika Sihag. 17-year-old Tanvi will open her campaign against Germany's Yvonne Lee. In the opening match of the London round of the FIH Pro League, the Indian men's hockey team will take on arch rivals Pakistan today. This will be the first encounter between India and Pakistan since their Asian Champions Trophy clash in Hulunbuir, China in 2024, where India emerged victorious with a 2-1 win. The head-to-head record over the last 10 years heavily favours India, who remain undefeated across 17 matches with 15 wins and 2 draws. India Meteorological Department IMD has forecast heavy to very heavy rainfall over Assam, Meghalaya, Sub-Himalayan West Bengal and Sikkim for the next 2 days. IMD said that heavy rainfall conditions are also expected over Bihar, Arunachal Pradesh, coastal Karnataka, Madhya Maharashtra, Goa, Odisha, Telangana, Kerala and northeastern parts of the country today. And now for a look at today's newspapers, it's over to Subhadra Ramachandran.
1: Thank you, Sunil. The blaze in a building in Lucknow and the death of Indians in Qatar LNG hub blast are the top stories in most dailies today. Keir Starmer resigning from the Prime Ministership of the United Kingdom appears on the front page of newspapers. Under pressure, Starmer quits as PM. Sixth Brexit in UK in 10 years, headlines the Times of India. Fresh power shift in UK as Starmer quits, writes Hindustan Times. US-Iran forged six-day roadmap to final deal, reads the headline in the Tribune. The US has temporarily lifted curbs on Iranian oil sales and dollar-denominated payments, writes the paper. The Indian Cybercrime Coordination Centre of the Ministry of Home Affairs has sounded alarm over a new cyber fraud known as Boss Scam or CEO Impersonation Fraud, reports the Pioneer. An engineer from Rajasthan used artificial intelligence to hack into the Rajasthan Public Service Commission portal and delete his competition for a government job, writes the Indian Express, highlighting the misuse of AI platforms. And finally, to enhance ease of commuting and strengthen availability of amenities, the NHAI is developing vehicle repair and puncture service facilities along national highways and expressways, reports the Asian Age. And with that,

0: It's back to you, Sunil.
1: Thank you, Subhadra. And now, before we end the bulletin, the headlines once again. Prime Minister Narendra Modi says principle of nation first has been driving force behind India's transformation into a fast-growing, credible and reliable global power. President Draupadi Murmu to confer Padma awards during second round of civil investiture ceremony at Rashtrapati Bhavan today. Uttar Pradesh government suspends four officials in connection with Lucknow fire incident. Four accused arrested. Four ships carrying fertilizers heading towards Indian ports after crossing Strait of Hormuz. Qatari authorities confirm death of 12 Indian nationals in Ras Laffan LNG explosion. And Lakshya Sen and Tanvi Sharma to lead India's challenge at US Open Super Badminton Tournament beginning today in California. And with that, we end the morning news. Have a nice day.

0: People's Padma on Akashvani.
1: In a series People's Padma on Akashvani, in which we speak to Padma awardees for the year 2026, now we bring you an exclusive interview with Dr. Armida Fernandez, a pediatrician who has made transformative contribution to infant care. The interviewer is Ankita Apte.
2: Namaskar. Today we are honored to have with us Dr. Armida Fernandez. Ma'am, welcome.
3: Thank you, Ankita.
2: Ma'am, what was your first reaction when you learned that the Padma Shri has been awarded to you?
3: I think my first reaction was really, I was in shock. I said, oh my God, I've actually got a Padma Shri. Then I thought to myself, I said, my God, what an honor to get a Padma Shri at a national level. I've got many awards, but at a national level, the country, I really felt honored. And then after some time, I thought about it and I said, oh, I've got the Padma Shri for all that I've done over the years. But do I really deserve it? Because whatever I did, like starting work in Sion Hospital with the milk bank, with the newborns, or later working across the slum communities in Mumbai and elsewhere with through Sneha, or even the palliative care I started, I could have never done it alone.
2: Yeah.
3: I was blessed with the best of teams. We all work together for what we have done and achieved. And therefore, this Padma Shri is really to be shared by all those who worked with me. I think that's the feeling I'm most comfortable with at the moment.
2: Yeah. So, tell us about your childhood. How was your home like? What was your family like? And how was your schooling? How were those days?
3: I'll tell you, I had the happiest childhood I can ever, any child could dream of. See, I was born and brought up in this lovely little, you know, township, I would say, called Dharwad.
2: Ah, it's a beautiful town.
3: I know. And you know what? Dharwad was really a university town with only colleges. There were no factories, there were no industries, there was no smoke. Just, you know, there were flowers and butterflies and birds and trees. I tell you, it was heavenly. You know, my father was the professor, then principal, and he was English literature. And I'm the youngest of seven children. So that too, after five boys.
2: Oh.
3: So, you know, financially, of course, I'm sure my parents struggled. Salary even in those days was 300 or 500, I don't know, probably three, seven children. So, you know what? We never had any luxury at all. Forget car. We didn't even own a bicycle. We didn't even have a radio in the house. We used to go to a neighbor's house to listen to, you know, All India Radio or, you know, the Ceylon. They used to have that show.
2: Yes.
3: We used to go to a neighbor's house. But the fun and joy of being there as a family. So we spent family time. We had our own band. We had our own cricket team and lovely friends. It was one big community in Dharwad. And I just loved it. I went to school called St. Joseph's School in Dharwad where I studied. I wanted to do medicine. My mother wasn't keen. She said, you can't go out. And fortunately, there was a medical college at Hubli, Carnatic Medical College. And I tell you, I had also a wonderful time at Carnatic Medical College. We had excellent teachers. You know, there teachers who stayed on the campus, teachers who came and took rounds morning and evening, teachers who were available at any time. It was a different world. And lovely classmates. So I had a wonderful, happy childhood, wonderful parents, teachers, and of course, friends.
2: Yeah. Taking your bit back, what inspired you

0: to pursue medicine as your career?
1: I think even as a kid, even I was 3-4, you know, I like to nurture, you know. So if there was even something in the garden that was hurt, I would see how to save a little snail or something like that. If a butterfly was injured, my heart used to break. I said, oh my God, what can we do? Mm-hmm. What a bird. Mm-hmm. Animals too. I loved animals. So it always meant anything hurt, I want to see how to deal with it. So I think all my life, my tendency was to try and, you know, see how that person is comfortable. Yes. And things like that. And it was strange because 6 siblings in my family all took arts. But then I said, no, my heart is here and I want to do medicine. So as far as I can remember, the temperament of mine was always that trying to heal. And therefore I decided on medicine.
0: Okay. And then you came to Mumbai.
1: Yes.
0: What was that journey like?
1: It was not easy. You know, when I came to Mumbai, I came to a different world. Yes. Altogether. Now I know what people go through. Even today when students have to come to do their graduation or post-graduation, I feel with them. Hmm. Because it's a cultural shock. A city is a cultural shock. Mumbai is an additional bustling with people. And, you know, people really don't have time for you once. And even the people around you, when I joined the hospitals and all, they were surprised that I could even speak English because I came from Karnataka, you know, wondering which part I came from. So the attitude was different. It was not easy to adjust. But once I got used to it, then I got adjusted. And then there was a different style of teaching here. Mm-hmm. So the teachers were not like the ones I was used to in KMC Hubli. But then you get used to it. And it's a tough time, you know, being a resident working 24/7, especially pediatrics, doing your MD at the same time is so tough. And the third additional which I added to my problems is I met my husband, and within a year of us meeting, when we were both residents, he was doing dermatology, I was doing pediatrics, we got married. So the three things together, but you know, it had its ups and downs, but that's how life was when I first started in Mumbai.
0: Yeah. And then you joined Sion Hospital.
1: That was, you know, when I shifted from KM, Sion was a paradise. And I think that same feeling of, you know, the Department of Pediatrics at Sion Hospital was like a family.
0: Oh.
1: The head of the unit was Dr. Athavale, and all the people, we were all so close. The whole attitude and all, it was more like, you know, I was so much at home and very happy. And I think what difference it made is, what if I felt strongly about and I wanted to do, I got total encouragement.
0: Lovely.
1: And that's something I think teachers and heads of the department should learn, is that, you know, let people dream, help them, you know, to realize those dreams instead of saying, no, these are rules, these are regulations, you can't do this, that and the other. So I think that was the environment I was in Sion Hospital. It helped me a lot.
0: So while working at Sion Hospital, what did you observe about infant mortality and how did you address that issue?
1: So, you know, when I went to Sion Hospital, I'd done my MD pediatrics. And so when I joined the Department of Pediatrics, I realized that the sick babies that came to the premature unit and the sick unit in Sion, the death rates were embarrassingly high.
0: Oh.
1: Babies came, many of them. I must say that Sion was different because there were some 10,000 deliveries and so many babies transferred there. And Sion, you know, the dying and the desperate are sent to hospitals like Sion, multiple totally free. So, you know, they were the poorest and they came late. So there were many reasons. But when I saw these, I told my head of the sir, babies are dying, the newborns and all. So he turned around to me and said, why don't you do something about it? And at that moment, you know, when he said, why don't you do something? I think I shifted from being pediatrician to a neonatologist. I didn't have a degree. I didn't have, you know, I had not studied as such. It was actually neonatology was started in a big way here. But I said, this is what I'm... And from that time onwards, I had only one mission, is how to reduce mortality of babies. And then I tried and find what are the causes of mortality. And I found there are many causes, but one of the major causes was infection. Then I moved out to find out why, where did they get the infection from? Found out from the incubator, they were full of bacteria, difficult to clean, not enough staff to get rid of them. Then I saw that formula feeds, animal, bottles, milk, gave rise to diarrhea, then sepsis. I had to get rid of it. And then I had to think of low-cost measures to ensure that infection didn't happen and we could survive, because at that time there was not much funding into coming. So yes, I couldn't get new incubators. So all these ideas that I did in Sion Hospital Neonatology on keeping the babies warm, the different methods I used were all low cost, could be done anywhere in the country. The second is I used exclusive breast milk. Yeah. Very early. Now the whole world is talking, but
0: yes,
1: before that happened, you know, I'm talking of the, you know, in early 80s where I was pushing only human milk. Third is, because we didn't have enough staff, no nurses, I changed it. I said, I'll make every mother come into the unit, and every mother came. So I said, I've got one nurse to one baby, and nothing like a mother, a nurse. And things that I did, today the so much research has been done, yes, and accepted. For example, mothers came in and kept the babies on the chest to say, you must live, you must live. Today, there's so much on kangaroo mother care.
0: Yes.
1: The second is I put the babies to breast, however small. Mm. And doctors were saying they might aspirate, they're not big enough. I said, I'm giving them tuitions, because then they have to go home soon. And today, there's a lot of work on non-nutritive suckling going on.
0: Yes.
1: And then finally, I said, I need a scientific method, because getting milk, keeping in the fridge, one mother to another baby, I said, it's not scientific, especially in a medical college. So finally, the idea of a human milk bank, and I started then the first human milk bank in Asia, and people thought I was absolutely crazy.
0: Yes.
1: But again, I had support of my head of the department and the institution, the dean, and their support. That's why I could start. Mm. Many people might have had ideas, may not have been supported. So I was fortunate to have that.
0: Tell us more about this journey of establishing the first human milk bank.
1: So, you know, I'd gone actually on a senior Commonwealth fellowship to UK. And there in Oxford, I saw for the first time a human milk bank.
0: Okay.
1: I said, oh my God, that's what we can start here in Sion Hospital. But then there were, first of all, you have to get space.
0: Yes.
1: Secondly, funds. You know, when nothing like that in the whole of the country and nothing in municipal corporation, who's willing to give you money?
0: Fund.
1: So I had to look for a donor. And fortunately, my brother was working at the Taj, and he talked to the person in charge of Taj, and he said, okay, I'll fund you. And also, he was wise enough to say, not only fund to establish it, but staff for 3 years, so then the municipal corporation. So that was his wisdom. I didn't realize it would be tough. And then I had lots of problems, because most people didn't believe in it. Actually, even pediatricians, they were saying, what is this? How can you do it? And of course, for non-pediatricians, it was even worse. When I had to get staff from the municipal corporation, said, how can you give one mother's milk to another mother? So I said, we are giving one species milk to another species. But he wasn't convinced. Finally, you know, God inspired me. I said, but who fed Krishna? He was, you know, wet nurse. Then suddenly that realization, yes, it has been done in our country over years, wet nursing.
0: Hmm.
1: So then finally they got convinced. Before our funds got over, the corporation gave the staff, and then I could continue the human milk. And you know what happened as a result? It took a long time for the rest of the world to get on board. And even, I think, in I started at Sion, then someone who left from Sion, Dr. Ruchi Nanavati, she started at KEM, and slowly, but it took years.
0: Yes.
1: And today, of course, the whole country is starting human milk bank. It's just such a craze.
0: Mm.
1: But it's been a long journey for people. And now so much research to say.
0: Yes.
1: You know, there's research to say that how little human milk given to babies, the premature and sick, can help survival, reduce mortality rates. And I'd done it many years ago.
0: So what advice would you like to give, you know, to expectant and new mothers, especially about breast milk?
1: So, you know, I've been working on breastfeeding for years. And I think that I want to tell expectant mothers that breast milk is amrut, nectar for the baby. And God has provided everything thing a baby needs, not only for survival, prevention of infection, growth, immunity, all that in human milk. That's the first thing, and that's easy for mothers to say, okay, I must breastfeed. The second thing, we must give them that courage, and you know, we have to tell them, we have to be there for them and start in the antenatal period. Every mother can breastfeed. Yes, you can have problems, but you can overcome the problems. So that is important to teach the mothers. The third is that today

0: because many mothers are working, many mothers are under stress. And society itself, you know, you have a mother-in-law and say, oh, child is not gaining weight, you better start top milk. Or someone else is, how thin, you're getting less weight. So these thoughts work on the mother's mind and they decreases one of the hormones, oxytocin.
1: Yeah.
0: So that itself is a problem for the mother. So support, breastfeeding support is so important. It is few rules that at the moment the baby is born, within, put the baby to the breast, that, you know, breast, you know, skin to skin contact, yes, should be there. Secondly, put the baby to the breast. The earlier, the, you know, if you say in the first hour or two,
1: yes,
0: the earlier the baby sucks, earlier the milk comes. Third, we have to tell mothers that don't worry. You know, you get very little milk first. Drop, drop, drop. Don't worry. Because that much is your mother. Baby's stomach is so small. That's all that the baby needs. And others who are not so well educated, yellow milk, it's not pus.
1: Yes.
0: They should throw it out in the pus.
1: Yeah.
0: This is the best. It is so fortified. Therefore, it looks yellow.
1: Mm-hmm.
0: And that the quantity of milk will come up and down. Sometimes, you know what happens? If we use things like giving the baby a bath, keeping the baby open, fan, air-conditioned rooms, the calories are used up and the need for breast milk is more.
1: Mm-hmm.
0: So keep the baby next to you. No bath till breastfeeding is well established. I'm not saying don't clean the baby, remember.
1: Yeah.
0: No bath so that you don't lose calories. Mm. And continue feeding breast milk for at least a year. Start other food by 6 months.
1: Yes.
0: Year, 2 years, as much as you can. So your baby will grow healthy. Like I said, not only prevent infections, there are growth factors. Mm. There's so many other factors. Mm. And even a mental growth. You know, they've shown the baby's IQ and all are better and helps the mother in preventing cancer and all. Mm. So the benefits are innumerable. But please, the hospitals, the family, the husband, everybody needs to support that mother.
1: So what inspired you to establish Sneha Foundation? And what does your life look like, you know, post-retirement?
0: Okay, you know, when I was still at Sion Hospital feeling very good, we brought down the mortality rates. And I, of course, we were teaching, training all people all over in the other hospitals in Mumbai. But then I found that, you know, many babies did come for follow-up. And when I said, what happened to babies? Oh, they died at home. That happened. Second is, some of the babies, one of the major causes of death of babies was asphyxia. I mean, baby didn't cry after birth.
1: Oh.
0: Why didn't they cry? Mothers came in very late. So the oxygen levels in the uterus only were less.
1: Mm-mm.
0: So by the time the baby came, the baby was not breathing properly. They're asphyxia. So if they don't come on time and they are, or sometimes they had other problems, the mother had problems that were not treated. So they come in late. So I told you, in that minute I became a neuro, I said, if we have to save babies, then what we have to do, sitting in the hospital is not enough.
1: Good.
0: You need to go where they live, into their homes, into their families, into their communities, to change behavior. Don't teach, teaching is different. You can do it to students who want exams and all.
1: Yes.
0: You have to change their behavior to say, yes, the moment you stop getting your periods, need to go for a checkup, register antenatally in time.
1: Yes.
0: Secondly, go for a regular follow-up because you can have so many problems that need attention. Third is that you have to go on time for your delivery and the high risk factors that need to work.
1: Yeah.
0: So that we can prevent, you know, these asphyxias or infections or whatever happens through delay.
1: Mm.
0: So that is the reason I moved. The second reason, see, we not only in Sneha look after maternal newborn health and nutrition of the child, but we also look after violence.
1: Mm.
0: So why violence? When I was in the NICU, a six-week baby, 6 weeks, was brought, raped and brought, and the baby then survived. And I was so upset. I said, what a crime, and where is that criminal? My mother was discharged in no time. We didn't know where she was. And I said, I wonder, was there any justice done?
1: Mm-hmm.
0: But, you know, I was in this big unit, so much work, so much teaching. At that time, I swore to God that when I retire, I'll work against violence against women. So, cross Sneha, we don't know, maternal newborn health, child health, nutrition, adolescent health, and violence against women.
1: Mm-hmm.
0: So, that's the whole spectrum we do.
1: You also mentioned about palliative care.
0: Yeah.
1: So, please tell us about that also, and the importance of it. Basically.
0: Okay. You know what happened is that when I was halfway, you know, in 2013, You know, my daughter had cancer and she was being treated for cancer, but I lost her in 2013. And remember, my husband was a doctor, I was a doctor, both in medical institutions, students all over, best of oncologists. Still, we couldn't save her. So that's one thing. But she suffered. And with her, we suffered and she finally died at home. But we watched her suffer and die. And we were suffering with her, and it's very difficult to deal with suffering.
1: Yes.
0: And I said, I must find out what can we do about this suffering. And at that time, I went and asked colleagues and all, and look at me, I'm a doctor working in neonatal. I had not heard about palliative care. Then I realized, I went to Tata's, found out what they're doing. And I said, we must work under Sneha, we'll work on palliative care as well. And that's how I started palliative care. And you know what happens is, and that is important to realize, when people hear palliative care, they get scared.
1: Hmm.
0: Oh, cancer, end of life.
1: Yes.
0: No, that's not the fact. Palliative care is, you know, we are trying to alleviate suffering of all life-limiting disease or serious diseases that limit your life. And what we want to do is, we want you to have a good quality of life. So, which are the diseases that we would choose? So, we'll talk about, cancer one.
1: Yes.
0: But stroke. Because you get paralyzed for life, or both your legs are not working. What about Parkinson's? Not cured.
1: Yeah.
0: You live for many years. Dementia.
1: Mm.
0: You have today chronic lung disease. You know, you're breathless. You need oxygen. You can live for years. So chronic kidney disease or liver. So all these are chronic diseases that make your life and that of your family miserable. So we want to improve. You treat your continued treatment. Don't start the treatment. Your doctor treat. But an additional support for alleviation of suffering. And now when you say, what is suffering actually? A pain. So don't worry, we'll give tablets, we'll give this, that.
1: Yes.
0: And now availability of morphine, which is a cheap thing, which is difficult to get. So we are taking care of physical, we'll give something for fever or diarrhea. That's physical. But in these diseases, you don't have just physical. You also have mental pain. What depression, what anxiety, sometimes suicidal tendencies. Why this disease? I don't want to live. So that needs attention, and therefore you need a counselor together with a doctor.
1: Yes.
0: Then, and these patients, say they come home, they have two feet, they can't take orally. They get bed sores because they are bedridden for so long. Some of the patients can have a tracheostomy, colostomy. All this is nursing care. So we have a nurse to look after the nursing issues. And then finally, especially in a country like this, besides the physical, mental, and you also have what is called social pain. You know, I remember in COVID times when we were trying to reach morphine to some patient in severe pain. He said, doctor, kya dawa ka kya fayda? Khane ke liye khana nahi ghar pe. I'm dying now. Who will look after my children's education? You know, I don't have money to buy medicine. You know, these when you need oxygen, now we're giving them for oxygen, machines for oxygen, they cost a lot. Patients in our slums, where can they afford it? They can't afford that. And therefore, you need someone for these social issues. You need someone to help out. And finally, that spiritual pain. I'm such a good person. I did so much good. Why has God given me this disease?
1: Why me?
0: Yeah, that's why. So that's the patient. But palliative care looks not only after the patient. Who suffers as much, if not more, are the caregivers. So we're looking at the patient, the caregiver, throughout the disease. And even other medicines stop working, we continue palliative care. We are there at the time of the death so they can have a good, peaceful death and afterwards bereavement. And I think the important thing, another message is, we always take when a person is, even the older patient, 90 years, we rush to the hospital. That patient is on a ventilator, intensive care, you finished all your money. Patient dies alone with nurses and all, everything beeping, tube in every orifice, and alone. So that when you know that cannot be, what survival risk, you know, there's a risk and you won't survive.
1: Yes.
0: To have a peaceful death at home, if they can. So that's what another thing we say, make a living will. And otherwise, if it's a patient, how many mothers, fathers, and mala garis, right, sir? I want to die at home.
1: Yes.
0: And the people with our relatives say, no, we can't take home. Mm. What will other people say?
1: Yes.

0: please realize we're not bothered. At home, peaceful, your people holding your hand, right, having, you know, God's words told, whatever it is, you have that sort of a death. So that is a palliative care. Mm-hmm. I'm so glad that therefore now, from the newborn antenatal to the death, we do the whole life cycle in.
1: So looking back at this illustrious journey, were there any moments or setback when you thought of giving up?
0: Never really.
1: Not even once?
0: Never ever once. You know why? Because I have, you know, I think my biggest virtue is patience and perseverance. Mm. And my heart was telling me this is, you know, from the, as far as I can remember, I wanted to do elevate. Actually now, elevate suffering is, I put because little butterflies, birds, even a, you know, some millipede that was trodden on, you know, I felt that.
1: Yes.
0: So that continued throughout, and whatever I went through with even my daughter's death, I felt, you know what, a healing comes over when you help other people in suffering. I've been blessed, I said, with so many good people who worked with me, and therefore I could do it. I will work as long as I'm a young person now, only 83, but I think till I can, I would love to work.
1: So there must have been moments which were very difficult, you know, you felt down, you felt defeated. So what made you keep going?
0: So you're right. You know, I remember when my baby was born, 3 exchange transfusions, I thought she'd die. 3rd, 4th, 5th day of life. I said, oh my God, will she live? Will I die? But immediately, I think what kept me going is, if I've been through this as a doctor, what will our mothers be suffering? My babies are dying. What? I said, I have to be there for. You know that. So what kept me going? Even the death of my daughter, what kept me going is, I need to do something about it. And the belief that I'm here for a reason and I have to fill. So I think that kept me. And I must tell you that what kept me going, and it's my husband. Because from day one, although we never had very much initially for survival, I worked in a municipal corporation all my life, never really earned well. But he was practicing a dermatologist. And when we had to pay loans, we had to do so much, we were struggling. Not once did he say, what are you doing there? You please join me and practice so we can earn and pay off our loans.
1: Yes.
0: So that support I got from him. And even my daughter, I remember I was giving at a talk in Sion Hospital. And again, training. I'm always training. And we all municipal hospitals were coming to Sion. And my daughter had Hodgkin's when she was 16. And I was at a hospital and they were doing a biopsy. And she was 16. And early in the morning, the surgery was over. But she opened her eyes and she said, Mommy, what about your talk? Did you bring your slides? So I think if I look back, I got full support from the 2 people who I loved most, who said, whatever you're doing, you continue doing, we'll be there for you. I think that's been my great, and God above.
1: So last question, what are your plans for the future? You are so young. How does your future look like to you?
0: So I think I will continue doing what I've been doing. You know, whatever we've got models that are good models in different maternal newborn health. I would like to still continue work with the corporation, with governments to take to scale. Whatever we've done, we are not going to do, share our models so that people can take it. So I think till the moment I can, and palliative care would be high in priority.
1: All I can say is wish you all the very best, and we are so proud of you.
0: Thank you so much.
1: Thank you for your time.
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3: People's Padma on Akashvani.

0: This is Akashvani, the news read by Sunil Verma. Prime Minister Narendra Modi has said the principle of nation first has been the driving force behind India's transformation into a fast-growing, credible and reliable global power. Addressing a summit organized by a private media house in New Delhi, the Prime Minister said the country's achievements over the past decade were rooted in trust, stability and a commitment to the larger global good.
1: भारत फास्ट ग्रोइंग इकोनॉमी भी है, एक क्रेडिबल इकोनॉमी भी है और भारत राइजिंग पावर के साथ साथ सुपर पावर तक ले गए। लेकिन मैं इतना जरूर कहूंगा कि भारत रिलायबल पावर है। मैं अभी दो तीन दिन पहले जी समिट से लौटा हूं और दुनिया का हर नेता, हर देश इस बात को भली भांति समझता है कि आज के भारत के लिए नेशन फर्स्ट ही सबसे बड़ा मंत्र है, सबसे बड़ा सिद्धांत है।
0: Referring to his recent participation in the G7 summit, Mr. Modi said world leaders recognize India's unwavering commitment to putting national interests first, a philosophy that continues to shape the country's policies and development agenda. Highlighting the government's 12 years in office, the Prime Minister said initiatives such as Swachh Bharat, Make in India, promotion of khadi and support for local products succeeded because citizens embrace the spirit of nation building.
1: पिछले 12 वर्षों के जो भी सिद्धियां देश की रही है उनके मूल में अगर आप तराजू से तोलोगे, हर निर्णय, हर कदम, हर प्रयास उनके मूल में राष्ट्र प्रथम की भावना ही केंद्र में है। स्वच्छ भारत अभियान से लेकर 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हूँ।
0: Mr. Modi said nearly 25 crore people had moved out of poverty in recent years, leading to the emergence of a large new middle class and boosting economic activity. President Draupadi Murmu will present the Padma Awards at the second civil investiture ceremony at Rashtrapati Bhavan this evening. Padma Awards, one of the highest civilian awards of the country, are conferred in three categories: Padma Vibhushan, Padma Bhushan and Padma Shri. The President will confer 65 Padma Awards today. Commerce and Industry Minister Piyush Goyal has said that the India-UK Comprehensive Economic and Trade Agreement, CETA, will help Indian farmers, fishermen, artisans and small businesses to prosper globally and accelerate job creation. Writing an article for an English daily, the minister said that the agreement, which will come into force on the 15th of July this year, will provide comprehensive market access for Indian goods in the United Kingdom across a wide range of sectors. He said that it will immediately eliminate tariffs on about 99% of tariff lines, creating enormous opportunities for Indian exports. Uttar Pradesh government has taken action against four state government officials in connection with the Lucknow fire incident, which claimed lives of 15 students. The state police has registered a case against six individuals and arrested four accused persons last night. Four officials from the Lucknow Development Authority, Fire Department and Electricity Department have been suspended following directives from Chief Minister Yogi Adityanath. At least 15 people, mostly students aged 16 to 25, died in the tragic fire yesterday afternoon. The fire broke out at an animation coaching center operating above a shop in the Purnia area of Aliganj, triggering panic amongst students. Nine students were injured and have been admitted to King George's Medical University, Lucknow. Most of the deaths were caused by suffocation. Iran has denied US President

0: confirmed all those injured in the incident are in stable condition and receiving appropriate medical treatment. External Affairs Minister Dr. S. Jaishankar has expressed grief over the loss of lives and injuries, including those of Indian nationals. In a social media post, Dr. Jaishankar said that the Indian Embassy in Doha continues to be in touch with Qatari authorities and is reaching out to render assistance to the families of Indian nationals affected by the tragedy. At least 13 people have been killed and 66 injured after an explosion at Qatar's largest gas facility. This is Akashwani. 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We bring you the top international news and updates from around the globe. National Security Advisor Ajit Doval held talks with Chinese Foreign Minister Wang Yi, focusing on key aspects of bilateral engagement, including progress in normalization of the ties between the two countries. More from our correspondent.
1: The talks were held on the sidelines of the ongoing 16th BRICS National Security Advisors meeting in New Delhi yesterday. In the meeting, Mr. Doval underlined that stable, predictable and constructive bilateral relations will contribute to building trust and better understanding between the two sides. External Affairs Ministry spokesperson Randhir Jaiswal said the two sides reviewed recent developments in bilateral relations and noted progress towards gradual normalization. India and China rolled out a series of measures in the last over 1 year to rebuild their relationship after it witnessed a major downturn following the deadly Galwan Valley clashes in 2020 and the subsequent military face-off that lasted for over 4 years. In August last year, Doval and Chinese Foreign Minister Wang held special representatives dialogue in New Delhi that produced a number of outcomes to maintain peace along the border. Following a series of diplomatic and military talks, the two sides withdrew their troops from several friction points along the line of actual control in eastern Ladakh. Subhadra Ramachandran for World News Akashwani.
0: Iran has denied US Vice President J.D. Vance's claim that Tehran will allow nuclear inspectors back into the country after the first round of negotiations in Switzerland. In contrast, US Vice President J.D. Vance has claimed that Tehran agreed to admit nuclear monitors into the country after ongoing negotiations. Following the negotiations, Vance said, discussions with the International Atomic Energy Agency, IAEA, could be happening as soon as today. Further in the negotiations, the 60-day sanctions waiver issued by the U.S. Treasury yesterday dismantled central pillars of Washington's long-running restrictions, which has historically choked off Tehran's economy. The sanctions waiver authorizes the production, sale, and delivery of Iranian crude and petrochemicals in U.S. dollars. Star shuttlers Lakshya Sen and Tanvi Sharma will lead India's challenge at the US Open Super Badminton Tournament beginning today in California. World number 14 Lakshya Sen, seeded second, will take on Belgium's Julien Karaghi in the opening round of the men's singles event. Former World Championships silver medalist Kidambi Srikanth, seeded fifth, will face Chinese Taipei's Liao Zhuo Fu in his first round match. Unseeded Indian shuttler Sanit Dayanand will begin his campaign against Japan's fourth seed Yudai Ogimoto, while S. Shankar Muthuswamy Subramanian will take on a qualifier in the round of 32. And now, before we close, here are the highlights of the bulletin. Prime Minister Narendra Modi says principle of nation first has been driving force behind India's transformation into a fast-growing, credible and reliable global power. Four ships carrying fertilizers heading towards Indian ports after crossing Strait of Hormuz. Qatari authorities confirmed death of 12 Indian nationals in Ras Laffan LNG explosion. Iran denies US Vice President J.D. Vance's claim that Tehran will allow nuclear inspectors back into the country. And Lakshya Sen and Tanvi Sharma to lead India's challenge at US Open Super Badminton Tournament beginning today in California. And that is the end of this World News Bulletin.

Hey, good morning, friends, and welcome to a truncated session of Morning Buzz only on the FM Gold channel of Akashvani Kolkata, broadcasting on 100.1 megahertz. And keeping you company this morning, I'm your friend and RJ Ruth. Well, friends, we bring to you this edition of Morning Buzz, a show that keeps you updated of birthdays and anniversaries of famous personalities, your date with history, and of course Kolkata's weather forecast. And all of this is sprinkled with your favorite pop tracks to kickstart your day on a happy note. So sit back, tune in, and let the buzz begin right here of FM Gold on 100.1 megahertz. Well, today, June 23rd, and this day is the 174th day of the year in the Gregorian calendar, while 191 days remain until the end of the year. Well, June 23rd has a number of key events that have occurred way back in history. Well, first, today is celebrated as International Olympic Day. This day was established on June 23rd, 1948 in Paris. Well, today is also celebrated as International Widows Day, a United Nations recognized day action to raise awareness for human rights and financial challenges faced by widows around the world. Today is also celebrated as United Nations Public Service Day, the day that honors the value of public service and recognizes public servants who contribute to sustainable development. Well, on this day, way back in 1757, yes, the Battle of Plassey took place. The British East India Company, led by Robert Clive, defeated the army of the Nabob of Bengal, winning control of Bengal. And on this day in the year 1961, the Antarctic Treaty formally came into force. It was the first Cold War arms control agreement and set aside Antarctica as a peaceful, non-militarized scientific preserve. Well, on this day in the year 1989, we see the movie Batman premieres, which was directed by Tim Burton and starring Michael Keaton and Jack Nicholson. 2004, June 23rd, Bob Dylan accepts an honorary Doctor of Music degree from the University of St. Andrews, Scotland, Scotland's oldest university. And on this day, 2016, UK held a historic referendum, with the electorate voting in favour of

Brexit, Britain's exit from the European Union. And giving you company in the next for the next 3 minutes is American singer, songwriter, actor, record producer and activist John Denver.

Well, our listeners, that was Diana Ross, the American singer and actress. Well, friends, these popular tracks are happening on this Tuesday episode of Morning Buzz on your favorite radio station, FM Gold channel of Akashvani Kolkata on 100.1 megahertz. And with you this morning, this is your friend and RJ Ruth. And you are listening to the Tuesday edition of Morning Buzz. Well, friends, it's now time for me to read out the weather for you. Well, local forecast for Kolkata, generally cloudy sky, light rain or thundershowers very likely to occur. Maximum temperature 30.2 degrees Celsius, minimum temperature 27 degrees Celsius, maximum relative humidity 96% and minimum relative humidity 87%. However, there's a weather warning for Kalimpong. Light to moderate thunderstorms and lightning accompanied with light to moderate rain and gusty wind with speed of 30 to 40 kilometers per hour, very likely to affect some parts of Kalimpong districts in the next 2 to 3 hours from 9 a.m. This morning. Well, Natalie Cole with the next track.

Well, that's Natalie Cole with Your Face Stays in My Mind. Well, all right, Kolkata and friends, the studio clock is racing towards 11 a.m., which means it's time to wrap up this power-packed ride called Morning Buzz right here on FM Gold. Well, I'm your friend and RJ, and what RJ Ruth, and what a joy it's been to brighten up your morning with great music, fun stories, and loads of sunshine. But friends, don't touch the dial, because at 12:10 p.m. Get ready for the Tuesday's session of Golden Melodies, bringing you 40 minutes of timeless international classics that never go out of style. Well, till then, stay smiling, let those good vibes flowing. And I close with American singer-songwriter Bob Dylan.

0: Prime Minister Narendra Modi has said the principle of nation first has been the driving force behind India's transformation into a fast-growing, credible and reliable global power. Addressing a summit in New Delhi last night, the Prime Minister said the country's achievements over the past decade were rooted in trust, stability and a commitment to the larger global good.
1: भारत फास्ट ग्रोइंग इकोनॉमी भी है, एक क्रेडिबल इकोनॉमी भी है और भारत राइजिंग पावर के साथ साथ सुपर पावर तक ले गए हैं। लेकिन मैं इतना जरूर कहूंगा कि भारत रिलायबल पावर है। मैं अभी दो तीन दिन पहले जी समिट से लौटा हूं और दुनिया का हर नेता, हर देश इस बात को भली भांति समझता है कि आज के भारत के लिए नेशन फर्स्ट ही सबसे बड़ा मंत्र है, सबसे बड़ा सिद्धांत है।
0: Referring to his recent participation in the G7 summit, Mr. Modi said, world leaders recognize India's unwavering commitment to putting national interests first, a philosophy that continues to shape the country's policies and development agenda. President Draupadi Murmu will present the Padma Awards at the second civil investiture ceremony at Rashtrapati Bhavan this evening. Padma Awards, one of the highest civilian awards of the country, are conferred in three categories: Padma Vibhushan, Padma Bhushan and Padma Shri. The President will confer 65 Padma Awards today. Union Minister of State for Minority Affairs and Minister of State for Fisheries, Animal Husbandry and Dairying, George Kurian, has resigned from the Union Council of Ministers. President Draupadi Murmu has accepted the resignation of Mr. Kurian with immediate effect. Commerce and Industry Minister Piyush Goyal has said that the India-UK Comprehensive Economic and Trade Agreement will help Indian farmers, fishermen, artisans and small businesses to prosper globally and accelerate job creation. Writing an article for an English daily, the minister said that the agreement, which will come into force on the 15th of July this year, will provide comprehensive market access for Indian goods in the United Kingdom across a wide range of sectors. Uttar Pradesh government has taken action against four state government officials in connection with the Lucknow fire incident, which claimed lives of 15 students. The state police has registered a case against six individuals and arrested four accused persons last night. Four officials from the Lucknow Development Authority, Fire Department and Electricity Department have also been suspended following directives from the Chief Minister Yogi Adityanath. At least 15 people, mostly students aged 16 to 25, died in the tragic fire yesterday afternoon. The fire broke out at an animation coaching center operating above a shop in the Purnia area of Aliganj, triggering panic among students. Nine students were injured and have been admitted at King George's Medical University, Lucknow. Most of the deaths were caused by suffocation. Iran has denied US Vice President J.D. Vance's claim that Tehran will allow nuclear inspectors back into the country after the first round of negotiations in Switzerland. In contrast, US Vice President J.D. Vance has claimed that Tehran agreed to admit nuclear monitors into the country after ongoing negotiations. The number of confirmed Ebola cases in the Democratic Republic of the Congo has risen to over 1,000. The country's health authority has confirmed the death of 267 people. The overall case fatality rate stood at 25.5%. Indian equity indices Sensex and Nifty opened on a flat note this morning. Sensex was trading at 77,116 with the gain of 20 points, while Nifty was holding above at 24,098 points. In football, FIFA World Cup, Algeria thrashed debutant Jordan by 2-1 in a Group J encounter in Santa Clara, USA today. In another match, Norway defeated Senegal 3-2 in their Group I clash today at the New York Stadium and sealed their progress into the round of 32. And that is the end of this news bulletin.

This is Akashvani, the news read by Valsa Williams. President Draupadi Murmu will present the Padma Awards at the second civil investiture ceremony at Rashtrapati Bhavan this evening. Padma Awards, one of the highest civilian awards of the country, are conferred in three categories: Padma Vibhushan, Padma Bhushan and Padma Shri. The President will confer 65 Padma Awards today. National Security Advisor Ajit Doval today stressed on the need to be cognizant of the new security threats and challenges. Speaking at the 16th

0: BRICS National Security Advisors meeting in New Delhi. Mr. Doval said that non-traditional threats have transcended national borders. He emphasized that innovative, disruptive technologies, more camouflaged variants of terrorism and cyber threats are getting increasingly digitized. He said during the 16th BRICS National Security Advisors meeting, discussions will focus on non-traditional security challenges.
1: We need to be cognizant of the new security threats and challenges. Non-traditional threats have transcended national borders and have developed defeat systems against conventional responses. Innovative, disruptive technologies, more camouflaged variants of terrorism, cyber threats in a world which is getting increasingly digitized, they all constitute an important threat for us.
0: Union Minister of State for Minority Affairs and Minister of State for Fisheries, Animal Husbandry and Dairying, George Kurian, has resigned from the Union Council of Ministers. President Draupadi Murmu has accepted the resignation of Mr. Kurian with immediate effect. The Enforcement Directorate, ED, is conducting searches at 18 premises in Chennai, Tiruchirappalli, Coimbatore and Madurai in connection with the alleged teacher recruitment exam manipulation case. The ED said the action is based on an FIR registered by the Central Crime Branch in the year 2017. It added that police had filed a charge sheet in the case in 2021. Vice President C.P. Radhakrishnan and Prime Minister Narendra Modi have paid tribute to Dr. Shyama Prasad Mukherjee on his martyrdom day. In a social media post, the Vice President described Dr. Mukherjee as a visionary leader, renowned educationist and staunch patriot. In a social media post, Prime Minister Modi said,

Media post, the Vice President described Dr. Mukherjee as a visionary leader, renowned educationist and staunch patriot. In a social media post, Prime Minister Modi said Dr. Shyama Prasad Mukherjee dedicated his life to the country's development. He said Dr. Mukherjee's unwavering conviction, courage in public life and commitment to national interest continue to inspire generations. The United States has announced a $230 million sustainment package for India's M777A2 ultralight howitzers. In a social media post, U.S. Ambassador to India Sergio Gore said the defense partnership between India and the U.S. is continuously growing and the proposed sale is ready to be concluded. The India Meteorological Department, IMD, has forecast heavy to very heavy rainfall over Assam, Meghalaya, Sub-Himalayan, West Bengal and Sikkim for the next 2 days. IMD said heavy rainfall conditions are also expected over Bihar, Arunachal Pradesh, coastal Karnataka, Madhya Maharashtra, Goa, Odisha, Telangana, Kerala and northeastern parts of the country today. The Met Department has predicted thunderstorms accompanied by lightning and gusty winds at places over Haryana, Punjab, Chandigarh, Delhi, Uttarakhand, Andhra Pradesh, Chhattisgarh, Gangetic, West Bengal, Gujarat, Tamil Nadu, Andaman and Nicobar Islands, Jammu and Kashmir and Ladakh till the 25th of this month. In football, FIFA World Cup, Algeria thrashed debutants Jordan 2-1 in a Group J encounter in Santa Clara, USA today. In another match, Norway defeated Senegal 3-2 in their Group I clash today at the New York Stadium and sealed their progress into the round of 32. In another super clash, Argentina defeated Austria 2-0 in their Group J match in Arlington, United States last night to secure a place in the round of 32. Benchmark domestic equity indices were trading moderately down in the forenoon session today. The Sensex slipped 254 points to 76,840, while the Nifty dipped 90 points to 24,013 when reports last came in. And with that, we end this news bulletin.

0: People's Padma on Akashvani.
1: In our series, People's Padma on Akashvani, we bring you an exclusive interview with Dr. Shubha Venkatesha Iyengar, an eminent aerospace scientist who would be honored with Padma Shri. The interview is conducted by L.C. Ponnamon, Akashvani correspondent.
2: Distinguished Indian aerospace scientist with over 40 years dedicated to aviation technology and infrared, who has made a valuable contribution to nation building and Atmanirbhar Bharat. A proud daughter of Karnataka, Dr. Shubha Venkatesha Iyengar is now recognized with the Padma Shri Award for her outstanding contributions in the field of science and engineering. Her achievements and dedication has inspired scientists, engineers and youngsters across the country. We have the

0: pursue higher education during that era. Your father, Venkatesh Iyengar, and mother, Rajamma, were they instrumental in encouraging you to take up science and do PhD?
1: Yes, definitely my father was the main person who always encouraged me and told me that I should do science. It is his blessings and his persuasion which made me take up the science subject. In fact, those days it was very rare for women to go for higher studies. But my father was extremely, always he used to say, I want you to do your PhD, which was a very rare thing.
0: Oh, during that time?
1: Yes, he was very, very telling. He was telling because I stood for science subject highest in SSLC and PUC both the years. So he felt, of course, my medium of education was Kannada at that time. He always used to say, you do it. And the encouragement given by him, and also my professor in National College, Dr. H. Nassimaya, who was the vice chancellor, and at that time he was the principal, then he became vice chancellor of Bangalore University, and also he was the Padma Bhushan. So these people were all very, very encouraging for me to continue my studies.
0: Okay. Dr. Shubha did her graduation in physics from Bangalore National College with the first rank and gold medal. She went on to again achieve first rank in MSc Physics from Central College in Bangalore. She did her PhD from Mysore University in Instrumentation and Material Science. She served as Distinguished Scientist in NAL, National Aerospace Laboratories, where she executed over 30 sponsored projects of national importance. Dr. Shubha, our listeners are keen to know the challenges and opportunities that women scientists had when you were in NAL.
1: Yes, it was when I got first rank in MSc, CSIR, Council of Scientific and Industrial Research from Ministry of Science and Technology, they gave me direct fellowship without any interview or without any written test. Mm. So since I got the direct, this one, the option was given, either I can take any CSIR laboratories, I can work there for my PhD, or I can join Indian Institute of Science. Since NAL is a CSIR lab, so I prefer to work in NAL, and I joined there. There was definitely challenges were there, but I would like to thank my guide who was there, who really encouraged me. And not only that, the director of NAL at that time, he was also very positive, and he encouraged me like anything, and that made me feel to achieve something, because we always stood by honesty and then integrity and then did the work. And I would like to mention here that which was not known to me at that time, but way back in 1986, whatever we had published, those days there were no internet, no computer and nothing of that kind. So 86, three published papers of ours has been quoted by NASA USA. So it was very surprising to me that whatever we have published was recognized by NASA. Is a good thing. Way back at that time itself, you know, when it was very tough to get the equipments, designed many equipment for measurement of materials, actually characterization of the materials like resistivity, thermoelectric power, which is a very sensitive property. All these things we developed it ourselves at a very, very low cost, and it is used by many research organizations like Raman Research Institute people and Inter-University Consortium Indore. The director asked for equipment and we supplied to him at a very nominal cost, actually. And then many educational institutions like RB College of Engineering, National Institute of Engineering, Mysore, Bangalore University. We have interacted with many people. We have supplied the thing so that it will be useful for the students and also for the college teachers to know how to characterize the materials. We have also conducted workshops and other things. So because it was very tough those days to import the system and do all those things. So we did many equipments we have developed, and all those equipments are now handed over to Indian Academy of Sciences in 2012. Donated, actually. We did not take a pipe from them. They are training the college students and even college teachers about the characterization of materials and many things, actually. So this was one satisfaction that the future generation is going to be very useful with

0: our, I mean, they will be used to doing what they want to do. In that way, it was very nice, actually. Recently, just 1 week back, the person who was enrolled in Indian Academy of Sciences, he called and told, we are still using your equipments. We are teaching all the college students. They are getting hands-on experience. They come for summer camps and all those things and other things, which was really, really surprising to me. Nice of him. That's all I can say.
1: How many years you served in the Navy?
0: I joined in 1974, November 14th, and then I finished my PhD, but those days, you know, submission of thesis and all that thing used to take a lot of time, actually. I finished my work way back in 1976-77 itself. Due to some issues, it was, it has to be submitted only after some 3-4 years later. 1980, I submitted my thesis to Mysore University. So afterwards, when I got the degree, I was employed in NEA. Those days, you know, the procedure was different. But the then director said, you have done so much of work, and he gave me directly scientist position. I saved 15 years of my career time. Oh, because earlier, otherwise, junior scientific assistant, senior scientific assistant, and then scientist A. So 15 years, 5 years in each, this one. So I could say 15 years of my life at, I mean, scientific life. And then joined NEL in 1982 as a employee, actually.
1: Oh, yes.
0: So did a lot of characterization techniques and other things. Many people from Bell Telephone Laboratory scientists also used to come, and even many across the globe, they have to come. The first student of Sir C.V. Raman was on Dr. Jayaraman, who was working in Bell Labs. So he used to send samples, and we have studied many of those samples. They were very happy with whatever characterization we did for them.
1: And Dr. Shubha is honored with 43 awards for her valuable contribution in the field of scientific research. The Ministry of Science and Technology conferred her with the CSIR Young Scientist Award in 1989 for her contribution in thermophysical instrumentation. You were conferred with the Karnataka Rajyotsava, Karnataka Ratna, Visveshwaraya Award, National Women Achiever Award, among many others. You have made valuable contribution in the preparation and characterization of metals, alloys, semiconductors. You have also worked in the areas of infrared detector sensors, thermoelectric coolers and generators. Your contribution in the area of technology development for missile program and rocket technology are well recognized. Can you look back at these numerous projects that you have worked for over these decades and mark the milestones?
0: Yeah, it was, as I informed to you people earlier, that it was a challenge that we have to develop good instrumentation way back. And whatever instrumentation we did, as I told you, many people from abroad also, they were, this one, even Indian Institute of Science people, they used to give the samples to us, and then we used to characterize Raman Research Institute, National Physical Laboratory, Delhi, all this CSIR lab, it is in there. So another thing is, yes, the actually for missile program, whatever work we did, it was one of my senior colleagues. He had taken the project from DRDL Hyderabad. Unfortunately, he passed away in 2005. It was his deathbed wish that I should continue. I was characterizing the materials for him. I was not involved in the project. Mm-hmm. He was a metallurgist. He had taken the project because the Agni missile program was not reaching the target, and they had given a project. DRDL people had given a project to NEL. He was the main coordinator, I mean, project leader. I had to learn a lot, and then there were some colleagues of his who were also there involved in that one. So we developed very high temperature material, which should withstand around 3000 Kelvin temperature. And also, it should withstand whatever the propellant, liquid propellant they were rejecting, both liquid and solid propellant they were rejecting to make the Agni missile reach the target. So the at the end of the thing, whatever the thing they were using was not okay. So we made a special gadget for that. Earlier, whatever they were using, it was the whole thing was getting absorbed, and so the enough push strength was not there for the missile to reach the target. We were successful in making that thing, and from that day afterwards, we gave the technology to DRDL people, and they are, I hope they are using it, actually.
1: Okay.
0: And also afterwards, from this happened in 2005.
1: Yeah.
0: Then afterwards, till 2019, they gave us

0: any more projects for our students. All this have been certified by the DRDL people, and we have got the certification from them also. And the proof is there that what they wanted, no erosion should take place, and it should be lightweight, and at the same time, it should meet the whatever the target they wanted it, it should happen. So we were able to do that. And 2019, they wanted a special material called as fuel strut, which is helpful for ramjet and scramjet engines, which are all used in satellite programs and other things. That also we were successfully, we tested it in our lab only, National Aerospace Laboratory. Mm-hmm. And then afterwards it was tested as per their requirement in DRDL. So it withstood all the things what they wanted, all the properties, measurement thing, whatever they wanted, it withstood all those things, and they have given a certificate. So I would like to dedicate this work to, and Dr. Sheshadri was the person who started this. So we owe it to them. And I will only say that we are happy that we contributed something to the country.
1: You have presented 212 research papers in national and international journals, generated 6 patents, 30 copyrights, and 1 trademark for Drishti, India's first indigenous runway visual range, RVR, transmissometer system. This is a cost-effective runway visibility measuring system, crucial for enabling safe aircraft landings during dense fog, and has been installed at over 171 locations across India. You have, to your credit, the development of an aviation weather monitoring system. So can you tell us how these projects began? Tell us about your journey with these projects. How are these cost effective as compared to imported ones, and how they are helping the user agencies?
0: In 2011, we were asked to make this system from India Meteorological Department. At that time, there was a need, urgent need, because many of the imported systems were not working properly. So we were asked to develop a system within 3 months, because we were new to the field. We were not doing that anyway. So we were asked whether we can make the system. So we tried. India Meteorological Department Director General at that time approached us, and then the time given was 3 months. There was a meeting in June 15th at Delhi. Then if they say it is okay, then we'll install it in an airport. IG airport is the most busy airport, and particularly it is in the north, and December is the fog season, peak fog season, and most of the time the flights were diverted. Once a flight gets diverted, a lot of expenditure is involved, because all the, first of all, aviation fuel is very expensive. Then all the passengers have to be put in a hotel wherever they are diverted. From there, they have to be given tickets to go to their respective places. So we made a system. They came and checked the system from India Meteorological Department. Scientists, they came and checked the system. And then we were asked to install it in IGA Airport, New Delhi.
1: So within 3 months, you have done it.
0: Yeah, it was a challenging thing. It is only to, I should mention here that former director of NAL, when I was, who was Dr. Sitaram Rao Valluri, and then he was almost like a father figure to me. When I was going to Delhi for this meeting, he told, it is a prestige of NAL and you must do it. He was 87 years old at that time, but had that feeling that NAL name should not be brought down at any cost. So it is his wish, and also to respect his wish, a person of 87 years old, he had that passion for NAL at that time, because he was the director who developed NAL to a very great extent. So I kept that in my mind, and then we developed the new system. This is a multi-engineering product which requires a knowledge base of almost all branches of engineering, from civil, mechanical, electrical, computer science, software. You name the thing, it is required. But the heart of the system is the physics. So we did that system, and they came and checked it. There are different categories of the airport. We say CAT 1, CAT 2, CAT 3, A, B, C. The most critical thing is each category thing will have a particular distance. Suppose category 1, a flight is not allowed to land if visibility is less than 550 meters. And category 2, 350 meters. Category 3A is 200 meters. Most critical is category 3B, which is 50 meters, which is very this one. So we made the system and it was installed on December 15th. They checked

0: the system for 10 days. All the flights landed in Delhi airport.
1: In which year?
0: 2011. So there was no diversion at all. And on December 26th, the fog was so dense, it was, you could not even see any distance. It was so, at that time our system aided the pilots for landing. On 26th December, after 10 days of installation, we got the International Class 1 certification.
1: Oh, I see.
0: And this is a mandatory equipment as per International Civil Aviation Organization and World Meteorological Organization. Every airport should have this system for pilots to take off or land, and it's very cost effective. The imported systems were costing very much more, so 1/5 the cost of the system we could make the system, and with profit to NEL also, because organization has to get some profit, we were able to make that also.
1: Any other projects you have done in line with Drishti after that?
0: Yes, we were asked. Actually, in 2014, we had a partnership agreement with the India Meteorological Department to install this system in all the airports of the country, because our group was a small group, and going to, across the country to install it was a problem. And they have installed in many airports of the country. And I hope, I only hope it continues. That's all. Now, 171 systems are working in the country. The expenditure spent on maintenance of the system, as per the India Meteorological Department people who are maintaining the system, is almost nothing. Actually, 25,000, they said, the two for replacement of fuse and other things.
1: A deep into your life shows that even after your retirement, you contribute in the field of research and mentoring. You are prized for giving vision to Indian skies. Your valuable role as a scientist has made an extraordinary impact on your aviation ecosystem. You stand as a testament to scientific ingenuity, operational safety, and technological self-reliance. You are a role model for young women in science. So, what would be your parking words before we conclude this interview?
0: Yes, I got a chance, and I will tell all the youngsters, hard work is more important. Failures will be there, criticisms will be there, everything will be there, nothing can come straightforward. But determination and confidence that we will achieve will always make you feel. But I always say confidence is better than perfection, because confidence makes you handle the worst situation. I mean, success is as decided by the user agency. This is Ramakrishna Paramahamsa also has told, success depends on the users, but satisfaction is that we have done something good. So I will definitely like to say that we'll have a satisfaction that we have contributed something to the country.
1: So hard work is your message to them?
0: Yes, hard work, things, determination. Yes. And failures, one should accept it, but go with confidence.
1: Here is Dr. Shubha Venkatesh Iyengar. We thank you for sharing your inspiring story with our listeners.
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The FM Gold Studio clock reads 30 minutes past 12. And so it's time for a truncated session of Golden Melodies on the FM Gold channel of Akashvani Kolkata on 100.1 MHz, the first and the best. And with you this afternoon, this is your friend and RJ, Ruth. Well, friends, this edition of Golden Melodies

And so it's time for a truncated session of Golden Melodies on the FM Gold channel of Akashvani Kolkata on 100.1 MHz, the first and the best. And with you this afternoon, this is your friend and RJ, Ruth. Well, friends, this edition of Golden Melodies is marking the United Nations Public Service Day, which is today, 23rd June. It's a globally recognized observance and it highlights the importance of public service and the people who provide it. Public service forms the foundation of a safe and healthy society. You rely on these services every single day. From well-maintained roads to reliable health care, public workers make our daily routines possible. They ensure our communities are run smoothly and securely. On this day, the world comes together to observe United Nations Public Service Day. This annual event honors the dedication of public servants around the globe. It serves as a reminder of the hard work that happens behind the scenes in our local and national governments. Recognizing this value builds trust and encourages stronger civic participation.

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Listeners, those who've just tuned in, you are listening to the Tuesday session of Golden Melodies, which is coming to you from the studios of FM Gold Channel of Akashvani, Kolkata on 100.1 megahertz. And today, June 23rd, marks the United Nations Public Service Day. The primary goal of this day is honoring the work of public servants worldwide. These individuals dedicate their careers to improving the lives of others. The

Observance also focuses on encouraging effective and accountable public institutions. When public service and systems operate transparently, communities thrive. The day is to bring about the role in promoting civic engagement and community service among everyday citizens. On this day, we recognize the public servants and workers who are highly important for thriving of communities.

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And as we conclude today's special program on United Nations Public Service Day, let us remember that this day offers an important opportunity to reflect on the essential role of public service in delivering better outcomes for communities across the globe. It is a time to recognize the dedicated individuals and institutions who work to improve the lives of others. This is your friend and RJ Ruth signing out from this edition of Golden Melodies, where the celebration of music is

the best. But for more international music, tune in to the Tuesday session of Rainbow Rhythms at 1:02 at FM Rainbow at 107 megahertz. Till then, enjoy this track by English singer, songwriter and pianist Sir Elton John.

0: Cyber threats are getting increasingly digitized. He said the discussions during the 16th BRICS National Security Advisors meeting will focus on non-traditional security challenges.
1: We need to be cognizant of the new security threats and challenges. Non-traditional threats have transcended national borders and have developed defeat systems against conventional responses. Innovative disruptive technologies, more camouflaged variants of terrorism, cyber threats in a world which is getting increasingly digitized, they all constitute an important threats for us.
0: Vice President C.P. Radhakrishnan and Prime Minister Narendra Modi have paid tribute to Dr. Shyama Prasad Mukherjee on his Martyrdom Day. In a social media post, the Vice President described Dr. Mukherjee as a visionary leader, renowned educationist and staunch patriot. Home Minister and Minister of Cooperation Amit Shah today said that the National Agricultural Cooperative Marketing Federation of India Limited, NAFED, is helping around 74 lakh farmers in the country. He said this while launching NAFED's auction portal, nafex.in, at Atal Akshay Urja Bhavan in New Delhi. Mr. Shah also paid tribute to Dr. Shyama Prasad Mukherjee on his death anniversary. The Home Minister praised Dr. Shyama Prasad Mukherjee for being an advocate of nationalism, cultural nationalism and Indian culture. The Special Investigation Team, SIT, probing allegations of embezzlement of donations received by the Ram Temple in Ayodhya, has submitted its preliminary inquiry report to the Uttar Pradesh government. The report was submitted by Lucknow Divisional Commissioner Vijay Vishwas Pant to Additional Chief Secretary Home Sanjay Prasad. Officials said the investigation is still underway and further facts are being gathered. The UP government constituted the SIT on the 13th of this month following a request from the Temple Trust after allegations surfaced regarding the misappropriation of donations received at the Ayodhya Ram Temple. Agriculture and Farmers Welfare Minister Shivraj Singh Chauhan today held a review meeting in New Delhi in view of the El Nino effect on the weather and its impact on agriculture. The meeting was attended by the agriculture ministers of several states, secretaries, district collectors and officials. Discussions focused on necessary preparations in the event of low rainfall, alternative crop plans and protecting the interests of farmers. Union Minister of State for Minority Affairs and Minister of State for Fisheries, Animal Husbandry and Dairying, George Kurian, has resigned from the Union Council of Ministers. President Draupadi Murmu has accepted the resignation of Mr. Kurian with immediate effect. The Enforcement Directorate ED is conducting searches at 18 premises in Chennai, Tiruchirappalli, Coimbatore and Madurai in connection with the alleged teacher recruitment exam manipulation case. The ED said the action is based on an FIR registered by the Central Crime Branch in the year 2017. It added that the police had filed a charge sheet in the case in 2021. Benchmark domestic equity indices were trading around 0.7% lower in afternoon trade today. The Sensex lost 525 points to 76,570, while the Nifty shed 172 points to 23,931 when reports last came in. Sectorally, metal, IT and banking stocks led the declines, while pharma and healthcare stocks witnessed buying interest. In football, FIFA World Cup, Algeria thrashed debutants Jordan 2-1 in a Group J encounter in Santa Clara, USA today. In another match, Norway defeated Senegal 3-2 in their Group I clash today at the New York Stadium and sealed their progress into the round of 32. And with that, we end this news bulletin.

0: Padma on Akashvani.
1: In our series People's Padma on Akashvani, where we bring you inspiring stories of Padma awardees for the year 2026, we present a special program on Bhekliya Latkya Dhinda from Maharashtra. A passionate cultural torchbearer, he has devoted his life to preserving tribal art through the musical instrument tarpa. The program is scripted by Ankita Apte.

0: This year, one of the recipients of the Padma Shri, India's fourth highest civilian award, is Bhikhya Dhinda, one of the very few people who played the tarpa, an instrument associated with the Warli tribe and their ancient culture. Bhikhya Dhinda, who is in his 90s, hails from a small village called Valvande in Palghar district of Maharashtra. His reaction to the Padma Shri being announced to him reflects his roots and his beloved tarpa, which for him is nothing short of God himself.
1: आता जो जाहीर झाला तो आम्ही पण ऐकण्यात आला, मोबाईल शिकलो नाही पण मोबाईल.
2: I am not educated, but I heard on the mobile that the Padma Shri award has been announced for me. For what? For my art? This art has been

0: to us from our forefathers. Our parents used to tell us that it is like our deity. Just as a tree sways when the wind blows, this instrument comes alive when we breathe into it, producing a captivating sound. Today, I truly feel that it is divine. This ancient art is a matter of pride for us Adivasis, and we have preserved it. This is our lineage. My great-grandfather, Nafsha Pinjoba, my grandfather, Dhakalia, my father, Ladkaya, and now me, Bhiklia. Today, I have received appreciation everywhere. This traditional tribal instrument has gained recognition and people have liked it. People come here and take my videos. Now, I consider myself fortunate.
1: मन काय मी बोलू वरचा शो काय आता फक्त वजनदार राहिलो का मूळ तर ते लोकांची सांगणी वरती मोठा माणूस मोठा माणूस.
2: Bhiklia Dhinda comes from a family of traditional tarpa players and this very art has taken his name to the global stage today.
1: तर काय आता पहिले आमचं.
0: My ancestors used to take cattle out for grazing and play this instrument, tarpa. Tarpa is like a deity for us. Then I thought of playing the tarpa. I am 96 years old today. I was born during the British Raj. After independence, primary school was established in our village. But I did not go to school. I learnt to graze cattle. I come from a poor household. But my name has reached the global stage today. I am not a frog confined to my own well. I came out of it, saw the whole world, and I am grateful for it. I have received many awards and medals. That is my richness.
1: हे चमत्कारला नमस्कार मला दिला. हे माझा भाग्य समजा. हे माझा दैवत.

0: Vikyad Inda represents an extremely rich tradition. He and his family struggled with poverty and unemployment for a long time. And this Tarpa came to their rescue.
1: ते 10-12 वर्षापासून मी तर शिकायला लागलो, पण आता मला इकडं व्यवसाय नाही. पण दिपाळी गेली का वाद.
2: 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Some people recognize the value of this unique instrument and gave me money, which I gave to my wife. I also traveled to Nashik and Panchavati to perform the tarpa. Gradually, I gained popularity and people started praising me and offering tea. I became a big man. We were very poor. We could not afford food. Sometimes, we would have just one meal. We struggled to feed our children, but people blessed me and my art. I traveled to various religious places and played for the deities. I used to tell God that I did not have money, but I praised him through the tarpa. I do not know which of these deities heard my prayers, but they are all in my heart.
1: हे मनाला आपल्याला विचारल्याशिवाय मनासारखा होणार नाही असा. आता ज्याची कोणाला सांगायला काय नाही सांगायचं, काय सांगून करू.

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1: The melodious tune of the tarpa is the voice of God's worship. I used to tell him in my heart to keep me healthy and bless me with music. Just as the wind sways a tree, similarly the melody comes from within. There is no written notation for it. I am not educated enough to understand what is written. I speak what comes to my mind.
0: मजे मला तर नाव कमवला पण रोशिलीलाचा कोठे कार्यक्रम राहिला आजी येशील काय लगेच असा फार चांगला मार्ग चालला होता.
2: 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He is the only known person who plays this one-of-its-kind instrument today.
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1: 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An unmarried girl does not wear bangles. She gets to wear them only after marriage. She wears a Mangalsutra and becomes the lady, the Lakshmi of that household. Similarly, I decorated my tarpa. I added various elements, including a bottle gourd, to make the sound better. It can be made in various sizes. It can be decorated as much as one wishes. The more ornate it is, the more power is required to play it.
0: In the Kalkoshatari Gitipatikari, what day I... वाद्य पण काही कारण नसलं तेव्हाच वाजवायचं एक किंवा दोन तास.
2: As we listen to Vikya Dhinda playing his tarpa, its melody keeps resonating within us.

0: Atiya Dhinda did not receive any formal education. His talent for playing melodious tunes on the tarpa comes from within, as natural as breathing.
1: Deva.

0: You were listening to a special program on Bhekliya Latkya Dhinda, who has worked to promote and preserve tribal art form and who will be honored with the Padma Shri. The program was scripted by Ankita Apte.
1: People's Padma on Akashvani.

0: Good afternoon. This is Akashvani and I am Valsa Williams with the Midday News. The headlines. President Draupadi Murmu to present Padma Awards during second round of civil investiture ceremony at Rashtrapati Bhavan this evening. Home Minister Amit Shah says Shyama Prasad Mukherjee's dream realized with abrogation of Article 370. National Security Advisor Ajit Doval says opening of Strait of Hormuz will strengthen energy security around the world. Enforcement Directorate conducts searches at 18 places in Tamil Nadu in connection with alleged teacher recruitment exam manipulation case. Lionel Messi becomes the highest goal scorer in FIFA World Cup history, leads Argentina into knockout stage. And in hockey, India to face Pakistan in opening match of the FIH Pro League in London today. President Draupadi Murmu will present the Padma Awards at the second civil investiture ceremony at Rashtrapati Bhavan this evening. Padma Awards, one of the highest civilian awards of the country, are conferred in three categories: Padma Vibhushan, Padma Bhushan and Padma Shri. The President will confer 65 Padma Awards today. More from our correspondent.
1: This year, the government has announced a total of 131 Padma Awards. These include 5 Padma Vibhushan, 13 Padma Bhushan and 113 Padma Shri Awards. Among the awardees, 19 are women, while 16 individuals will be awarded posthumously. The Padma Awards, namely Padma Vibhushan, Padma Bhushan

0: and Padma Shri are among the highest civilian awards of the country. Tennis legend Vijay Amritraj, actor Mammootty, playback singer Alka Yagnik and cricketer Rohit Sharma are among 65 prominent personalities who will receive the Padma Awards from the President today. Instituted in 1954, these awards are announced on the occasion of the Republic Day every year. The award seeks to recognize work of distinction and is given for distinguished and exceptional achievements in various fields and disciplines, including art, literature, education, sports, medicine, social work, science and engineering, public affairs and trade and industry. Soumya Sharan, Akashwani News, Delhi.
1: Vice President C.P. Radhakrishnan and Prime Minister Narendra Modi have paid tribute to Dr. Shyama Prasad Mukherjee on his martyrdom day. In a social media post, the Vice President described Dr. Mukherjee as a visionary leader, renowned educationist and staunch patriot. In a social media post, Prime Minister Modi said, Dr. Mukherjee dedicated his life to the country's development. He said Dr. Shyama Prasad Mukherjee's unwavering conviction, courage in public life and commitment to national interest continue to inspire generations. Union Home Minister Amit Shah today said that Dr. Shyama Prasad Mukherjee's vision had been realized with the abrogation of Article 370. Mr. Shah paid tribute to Dr. Shyama Prasad Mukherjee on his death anniversary, describing him as one of India's greatest leaders whose contributions helped preserve the country's unity and integrity. Addressing a gathering in New Delhi during the launch of NAFED's auction portal, Mr. Shah said June 23rd holds special significance for Bharatiya Janata Party workers as it marks the day Shyama Prasad Mukherjee sacrificed his life for national unity.
2: Shyama Prasad Mukherjee is one of the great leaders of this country who never did anything for fame in his life. And his party, Bharatiya Jana Sangh, is now known as Bharatiya Janata Party. He was a strong supporter of nationalism, cultural nationalism and Indian culture. And hundreds, lakhs and crores of political workers like me in these 60 years have tried to move the country forward.
1: On the occasion, Mr. Shah also said that the National Agricultural Cooperative Marketing Federation of India Limited, NAFED, is helping around 74 lakh farmers in the country. He launched NAFED's auction portal, nafix.in, in New Delhi.
2: In the next 2 years, the Ministry of Cooperation will ensure that not a single grain of pulses procured by NCCF and NAFED is sourced through traders. Instead, all procurement will be made directly from farmers, ensuring that the profits reach the farmers. We have built the infrastructure. NAFED is no longer limited to the purchase of agricultural products. NAFED has done a very good job in the past 3 years, and because of this, NAFED's popularity has increased and the profit has also increased.
3: प्रासंगिकता भी बड़ी है और मुनाफा भी बड़ा है.
1: India has welcomed the Memorandum of Understanding MOU reached between the United States and Iran. Addressing the 16th BRICS National Security Advisors meeting in New Delhi, National Security Advisor NSA Ajit Doval said the development will strengthen energy security around the world. He also welcomed the opening of the Strait of Hormuz and highlighted that it will help remove supply chain bottlenecks and address shortages of commodities such as fertilizers and chemicals.
4: India welcomes the MOU reached between the US and Iran. We have got cautious optimism and we hope that it will work. It will help energy security. Opening of the Strait of Hormuz is a very welcome development. It will remove supply chain bottlenecks and many of the shortages in the field of, say, fertilizers and chemicals, etc., will be met with. And the freedom of navigation that will be available to the countries in the region and beyond probably will also greatly improve our economic prosperity.
1: Highlighting the emerging security concerns, the NSA said non-traditional threats have transcended national borders and developed capabilities that challenge conventional responses.
4: We need to be cognizant of the new security threats and challenges. Non-traditional threats have transcended national borders and have developed defeat systems against conventional responses. Innovative disruptive technologies, more camouflaged variants of terrorism, cyber threats in a world which is getting increasingly digitized, they all constitute an important threat for us.
1: India and the United States opened high-level trade talks today to salvage and recalibrate a proposed bilateral trade agreement after changes in U.S. tariff policy disrupted a framework negotiated earlier this year. Commerce and Industry Minister Piyush Goyal met United States Trade Representative Jamieson Greer and U.S.

0: Ambassador to India Sergio Gore in New Delhi. Both sides are aiming to conclude an interim trade pact before the 24th of July, when Washington's temporary 10% tariff on imports from trading partners is set to expire. The discussions focused on revising a framework agreement announced in February. The original framework was based on tariff commitments that became uncertain after a U.S. Supreme Court ruling struck down sweeping tariffs announced by President Donald Trump. The Enforcement Directorate, ED, is conducting searches at 18 premises in Chennai, Tiruchirappalli, Coimbatore and Madurai in connection with the alleged teacher recruitment exam manipulation case. The ED said the action is based on an FIR registered by the Central Crime Branch in the year 2017. It added that police had filed a charge sheet in the case in 2021. Akashvani is broadcasting special programs as part of its series People's Padma on Akashvani.
1: Find the idea for human milk bank, and I started then the first human milk bank in Asia.
2: Designed many equipment for measurement of materials like resistivity, thermoelectric power, which is a very sensitive property. All these things we developed it ourselves with a very, very low cost.
0: Through these episodes, listeners will get an insight into the lives and contributions of Padma awardees. The programs are being broadcast today on 100.1 Akashvani Gold. It can also be heard on News on AIR app and News on AIR official YouTube channel. So stay tuned to Akashvani. This is Akashvani giving you the news. For quick news updates round the clock, follow us on our X handle at AIR News Alerts. 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A three-member special investigation team, SIT, probing the alleged anomalies in donations and offerings at the Ayodhya Ram Mandir, has submitted its initial probe report today. The report was submitted to Additional Chief Secretary Home Sanjay Prasad by SIT Head Vijay Vishwas Pant, who is Commissioner of Lucknow. After submitting the report, SIT Head Vijay Vishwas Pant said, "This is a preliminary report. The high-level panel was constituted by the state government to investigate alleged financial irregularities and misappropriation of funds. The team has submitted its initial course of inquiry. Members of SIT questioned several suspects and temple trust officials over the past week. Further action based on the recommendations in the report is expected soon." The Uttar Pradesh government constituted the SIT on the 13th of this month following a request from the Temple Trust after allegations surfaced regarding the misappropriation of donations received at the Ayodhya Ram Temple. A joint team comprising experts from the Forensic Science Laboratory and members of the Special Investigation Team inspected the spot in Lucknow where a massive fire claimed the lives of 15 people yesterday. More from our correspondent.
3: After inspection of the area, ADG Lucknow Zone Praveen Kumar, who is also member of the SIT, said that the team will conduct a thorough investigation into all aspects and examine the responsibilities of every department in detail. On the other hand, the six-member Forensic Science Laboratory team collected evidences from the spot to determine the cause of the blaze and establish the sequence of events. Meanwhile, the Lucknow Development Authority has issued a demolition notice for the building. The three-story building was issued a demolition order in 2016 over unauthorized construction, but it was revoked less than 2 months later. Sushil Chandra Tiwari, Akashvani News, Lucknow.
0: The United States has announced a $230 million sustainment package for India's M777A2 ultra light howitzers. In a social media post, U.S. Ambassador to India Sergio Gore said the defense partnership between India and the U.S. is continuously growing and the proposed sale is ready to be concluded. Monsoon has become active again in Maharashtra. Rain continues its spell in Mumbai and nearby suburbs for the third consecutive day today. More from our Mumbai correspondent.
4: Several parts of the island city of Mumbai and its suburbs continue to receive moderate showers since morning. IMD has informed that the southwest monsoon has further advanced into the remaining parts of Central Arabian Sea, some parts of Maharashtra, including Mumbai, and certain parts of central and eastern India. Citizens are also advised to remain alert as there is a strong possibility of moderate to heavy rainfall in some areas of Mumbai city.

0: City, Mumbai suburbs and the Ghat regions of Pune, Raigad and Ratnagiri over the next few hours. Sangeeta Godbole, Akashwani News, Mumbai.
1: The India Meteorological Department, IMD, has issued an orange colour warning for heavy to very heavy rainfall over parts of northeast India and sub-Himalayan West Bengal today. Heavy rainfall is also expected over coastal Karnataka, Konkan, Goa, Odisha and Telangana till tomorrow. The Met Department predicted thunderstorms

0: People's Padma on Akashvani.
1: Our series People's Padma on Akashvani, in which we speak to Padma awardees for the year 2026. Now we bring you an exclusive interview with Dr. Suresh Hanagavadi, renowned for his work on hemophilia care and advocacy, who would be honored with Padma Shri. Interviewer is Akashvani correspondent H.R. Sudhindra.
2: We have with us Dr. Suresh Hanagavadi. He is just not in medical profession as a doctor, but he is a crusader with a mission against hemophilia, a medical condition in which the ability of the blood to clot is severely reduced. He set up Karnataka Hemophilia Society in 1990 that treats patients with hemophilia for free. It does not charge anything for the treatment. And he is a professor at JJM Medical College in Davangere. We are today privileged to have Dr. Suresh with us in Akashvani. Welcome to the program, Doctor.
3: Namaste.
2: Dr. Suresh, you belong to a family where, including you, several members of the family, I think, suffered from this hemophilia. How did you cope up with this condition, and what are the difficulties faced by people who have hemophilia?
3: Yes, I am born with hemophilia in a non-hemophilia family. My maternal uncle also had hemophilia, and my mother was a carrier. So whenever we used to go

go to our grandparents' house. My mama, when he came to know that I too have hemophilia, he used to tell me, you should become a doctor or do some research in this field, as there is nothing available for treatment or any guidance. Because many doctors doesn't know about hemophilia. That's why you should take up medicine and become a doctor. But those days, I was not interested in hemophilia, in medicine. I wanted to

0: summer vacation when we went, he used to tell the same thing. But one summer vacation turned the whole scenario, destiny in fact. So he had severe headache and he took me along with him to the hospital where now I am working, the district hospital, Chikiteri General Hospital. And he met doctor. He was telling that I am sensing brain bleed. I have a severe headache and vomiting. Please give me 2 to 3 units of blood. But the doctor got ego hurt, I think. He replied that whether I am doctor or you are doctor, you are asking me to transfuse blood. Show me that report, this report. So then he thought it is a sinusitis and he prescribed antibiotics and painkiller and sent us out of the OPD. In front of that hospital, there is a Vishwesharaya park. In that stone bench, he was lying down and with severe headache, he was plucking his hair. Even in that pain, he never forgotten to tell me, that's why I'm asking you to become a doctor. So then we went back home in Harihar. So then after entering into medical studies, I realized what will happen when there is a huge clot over the brain and he lost consciousness, half of the body paralyzed. The whole family around him saw inch by inch his death. After 1 week, he died. And this incident really disturbed me a lot. Why doctors did not treat my mama and why they didn't know about hemophilia. So then, as he was telling me repeatedly, I determined to become a doctor at any cost.
1: Okay.
0: So my mama's death was my
1: trigger for to become
0: medicine.
1: Okay.
0: Since I am also sufferer, those days nothing was available. The treatment, my bleeds were not treated. But anyhow, with great difficulty and the support of my mother and parents and especially teachers, because school absenteeism is more common in hemophiliac children.
1: Yeah.
0: So they used to come home and teach me, give notes and all. So with all this support, I completed the science PUC and I got my government medical seat in private medical college, that is in Davanagere, JJM Medical College.
1: Oh, it's the same place?
0: Yeah.
1: Where you are now, sir?
0: Yeah. So I completed MBBS. Then I realized my limitations because in the counseling, though I got MS ophthalmology, realizing the difficulties of taking rounds, surgeries, I cannot take it up. And I realized even without treatment now, having difficulty in walking, well, in another 10 years or 20 years, I may have very crippling disabilities.
1: Oh, see.
0: Where I may not be able to take up this kind of profession. And I preferred MD pathology with the two reasons. Actually, MD pathology is a laboratory medicine. And even I can involve in the field of blood so that I can serve my blood brothers. Mm. And second point is, as I told you, sir, involve myself in the field of blood.
1: Okay. So, I mean, the patients who are suffering from hemophilia, now the patients are benefiting because of the result that you had engaged. So, can you tell us in brief, what are the causes of hemophilia and is it treatable?
0: Hemophilia is a congenital bleeding disorder, that is since birth. The main cause for hemophilia is lack of certain clotting protein. There are 13 clotting proteins. They act in a cascade and ultimately forming a fibrin. But if any one clotting protein is missed in the cascade, this cascade will not continue. If it doesn't continue, there is no fibrin formation and the patient continues to bleed. In most common protein missed in hemophilia is factor 8, we call. Factor 8, that is nearly 80% of the patients suffer factor 8 and followed by factor 9. Though A and B are there, clinically they are alike. We cannot distinguish whether they are factor 8 or 9. We need a laboratory diagnosis. In lab, certain battery of investigation we have to do and pinpoint particular factor deficiency they lack in their blood. And because the treatment is replacement of this missing clotting protein at every instance of bleeding. So those who are factor 8 deficiency, we need to transfuse, replace factor 8 only. So they can cause temporary clotting and bleeding stops.
1: So there's no permanent cure for this, but some remedy to mitigate the pain.
0: Yeah. Hemophilia is a genetic in nature because to make you understand, so in our cell, each cell has got 23 pairs of chromosomes.
1: Yeah.
0: Thread-like structures.
1: Yeah.
0: And these thread-like structures are formed as a result of billions of genes, we call. So genes determine the disease or even our characters, everything.
1: Yeah.
0: So there is a gene particularly

0: responsible to produce this clotting protein.
1: Yeah.
0: And thus that gene is defective. So out of these 23 pairs of chromosome, there is one pair of chromosome we call sex chromosomes. It determines the sex of the baby. Okay. And this gene, which is responsible for factor 8 or factor 9 production, is located on X chromosome. So because of this, you know, in male, we have X and Y. Whereas females, there is no Y.
1: Yeah.
0: They have both X chromosomes.
1: Yeah.
0: So since it is on X chromosome and it is defective, males definitely suffer because Y is not related. So males are sufferer. Whereas females, they have two X chromosomes.
1: So
0: even one is defective, another normal chromosome is able to produce some certain amount of clotting protein. So that's why they don't suffer, but they can carry this defective gene to their offspring. But that doesn't mean every woman in the family of hemophilia need not be carrier.
1: Right.
0: Because, you know, there is one more normal X chromosome. So any boy inherits mother's defective chromosome will be a sufferer. But at the same time, there is a normal chromosome. If that is inherited luckily, that boy will never get hemophilia. In the same way, the daughters, any daughter who inherits a defective chromosome will not suffer, but becomes carrier.
1: Carrier.
0: But at the same time, there is one more normal chromosome. If fortunately it is inherited, the daughter will never become carrier.
1: Carrier.
0: So that's why each pregnancy has got a risk of either having hemophilic child or normal, or the daughter with the carrier or not with carrier. So this is one. And I told hemophilia genetic. But one fact I would like to share, all the families you may not get this history, previous history, because 30% of our hemophilia families without any known previous history may have hemophilic child. That is because of spontaneous mutations. That can happen to anybody. So in hemophilia, that's why we discourage consanguineous marriages.
1: Oh, right.
0: Because consanguineous marriages, genetic disorders, they are more common.
1: So, would also like to know about Karnataka Hemophilia Society that was formed by you and who all helped you in its growth.
0: Yeah. Because of this not completion of my medical studies, my goal was to reach my blood brothers. So that's why we started Karnataka Hemophilia Society in 1890, registered, and I'm proud to share with you, during I was doing my internship, the first internship salary, that remuneration, I spent for registration of Karnataka Hemophilia Society. Though it is small amount, but that gives me an immense pleasure.
1: Correct.
0: That I registered society with my first earning in the life.
1: Okay.
0: So that is one. And when we started with 9 hemophilia families.
1: Okay.
0: 9 hemophilia families. And we affiliated with the Hemophilia Federation India, which is in Delhi. Because to get these expensive medicines, because see, these are all imported. Imported medicines are very expensive. An average one bleeding episode to treat, 8,000 to 10,000 rupees it costs. Even middle class families cannot afford. So these were the challenges when we started this society. But anyhow, with the help of our Hemophilia Federation, we started getting these medicines and we started giving at an affordable cost, subsidized cost. But even that also was difficult.
1: Yeah.
0: When a patient, very poor patient lands up in our center with a brain bleed, we have to give the injection first. If we don't give, he will die. If you give, who will bear that subsidized cost? So these were the situations we started facing regularly. So then in the medical college, being a teacher, so I had two students of mine who were doing internship. They proposed one idea. How long you will struggle like this? Let us organize one event. So at least on 50,000 we can raise. So that's how it started. We called the first fundraising program as Kusuma 96. Because in Kannada, we call hemophilia as Kusuma Roka. In Kusuma 96, we did not have much money. So that's why we went to different colleges in Davangere, all commerce and every college. And we created awareness about hemophilia and our intention to raise funds. And we told them, we don't have money to give you costumes and all those. We'll give you an opportunity, stage. okay, you perform it. So like this, all Bharatanatya, then skit, so many talented students got together, and we could organize the first fundraising program to raise. And even during that time, everybody got involved. And to tell you, Tackle Inspector, then Ravinarayan and Surendra Babu from MICO, every section of the society we went and appealed for the support. That's why we could successfully conduct this program and raise funds.
1: Yeah. Because of your work in the social sector and how you are helping out this hemophilia patients, you are the recipient of Rajya Sabha Award and then Shrestha Divyanga Award from by the president. You have won. The government has recognized your social work by Padma Shri. So what does it mean to you, this recognition? So can you tell us as to how you react to these awards that are given by the civil society and by government?
0: 25th, I received a phone call, which was really surprising to me when I was told that government has recognized your services and conferring Padma Shri Award. So really, it was those moments I cannot forget. Then this Padma Shri, yes, recognition has come. But I am standing in front as a leader in this community. But there are so many people involved, supported me from the beginning. Here, I would like to mention one great human being, Dr. S.P. Balasubramaniam. Though we raised the first fundraising program, many patients started coming. Many are poor patients. They were not affordable. Therefore, we planned one more Kusuma 99. On 17th April is observed as World Hemophilia Day. So we chose that day and we wanted to organize a program similar to 96. Then we went to Dr. S.P. Balasubramaniam. He told, I don't have much time. In 10 minutes, you tell me what I should do. Then and everything is explained about hemophilia and our intention, our society, poor children suffering. He became so touched. He told, you are all doctors. I am not a medical doctor, but I have doctorate in music and singing. Please give me an opportunity. Now, then we were shocked actually, because such a great celebrity, that kind of program, you are not in a position to organize. Mm. The same thing we told, say especially the expenses, remuneration and all those things. Then he laughed, told, who asked you money? So this is my contribution to the cause. Don't worry about the expenses. And he readily accepted and came down here. And he performed 3 hours his enthralling songs, really helped us to raise a substantial amount of fine. Then after completion, we requested him, sir, you should be with us. You have given turning point in the history of our hemophilia society. Then he told, I am always with you. You need to tell me what I should do. Then you become patron, Mahaposhaka. So then that's why he told, every year I will give one day for hemophilia cause to relieve pain from the children. Okay. This is the commitment he gave. In his lifetime, no, he stood with us for 21 years, last year of his life. And 5 mega event he gave. And each mega event brought us moral strength as well as financial growth. So, meantime, one local philanthropic woman, Kiruvadi Girichamma, she donated the cost of the land allocated by our Dangere authority. This is how I always tell, Girijamma gave the site and S.P. Balasubramaniam started singing from the bottom of his heart. And as the days passed on, we could construct exclusive building,
1: okay,
0: creating facilities for all blood disorders, especially bleeding disorders, under one roof.
1: Okay.
0: We have a diagnostic lab. We have blood bank. There are still more rarer bleeding disorders, factor 30 and 5. So for them, there is nothing available. So we have to give either plasma or cryoprecipitate. So that's why our board has taken a decision. Any inherited bleeding disorder, as per the government notification, hemophilia, thalassemia, blood and blood products are free.
1: Not only hemophilia, you're catering all blood-related bleeding disorder. It's really a noble task that you're doing, and I wish you all the best in all your future endeavors. And I congratulate you again for winning the Padma Shri. And I hope all your more projects in future also are successful.
0: Thanks
1: for coming and talking to Akashwani.
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0: Padmashree. Interviewer was Akashwani correspondent H.R. Sudhindra. 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
1: People's Padma on Akashwani.

National Testing Agency, NTA, today announced the results of Common University Entrance Test, CUET 2026, for undergraduate admissions. Candidates who appeared for the examination can now access their scorecards through the official CUET portal. According to NTA, over 11 lakh candidates appeared for the examination this year. India and the United States opened high-level trade talks today to salvage and recalibrate a proposed bilateral trade agreement after changes in the U.S. tariff policy disrupted a framework negotiated earlier this year. Commerce and Industry Minister Piyush Goyal met U.S. Trade Representative Jamison Greer and U.S. Ambassador to India Sergio Gore in New Delhi. Both sides are aiming to conclude an interim trade pact before the 24th of July, when Washington's temporary 10% tariff on imports from trading partners is set to expire. Union Minister for External Affairs Dr. S. Jaishankar today visited the construction site of the Mongol refinery project with Foreign Minister of Mongolia Batsetseg Batmung and Industry and Mining Minister Gongor Damdinyam. In a social media post, Dr. Jaishankar said the India and Mongolia friendship project is making steady progress. He also reviewed the status of works under implementation with the various teams involved. In hockey, the Indian men's team will take on arch rivals Pakistan in the opening match of the AFIH Pro League today. This will be the first encounter between India and Pakistan since their Asian Champions Trophy clash in Ulaanbaatar, China in 2024. And that is the end of this news bulletin.

Oh yes, this is 100.1 Akashwani FM Gold, exactly 4:20 by the studio clock. And yes, it's raining cats and dogs outside, and Kolkata is completely submerged in rain. And yes, keeping up with that, it's your show Musical Bandbox, which comes to you 7 days a week, 365 days a year. And today I'm Namrata with you on this rainy day. So let's enjoy this. You know, first song, it is about rain. It's about Indian Rain by the Colonial Brothers right here on Musical Bandbox. Enjoy it, people, and keep listening. And don't go anywhere.

Oh yes, that was absolutely beautiful and spellbinding. That was Indian Rain by the Colonial Brothers, and you heard it right here on Musical Bandbox. And yes, today is 23rd of June, and let's just explore the day. Today is International Olympic Day. Well, every year on this date, over 200 countries, you know, pause even briefly to ask themselves the same question: are we moving enough? Well, the International Olympic Day is a global answer to that, you know, and in 2026, it falls on this date, on Tuesday, with a message that is hard to ignore, and that is, you can do this.

Well, that is the official campaign from the International Olympic Committee for 2026, aimed at empowering young people to take their first step towards physical activity, reminding them that feeling uncertain or imperfect is normal and should not stop them from beginning. Well, how it all started was that International Olympic Day is tied to the founding of the committee that happened on this date in the year 1894, 23rd of June, in Paris, you know, where Pierre de Coubertin's efforts, you know, to revive the Olympic Games took a decisive step forward, and delegates from 12 countries had gathered on that day to support his vision, and the modern Olympic movement was born. Well, the idea of making the occasion annually came later on. It was in 1947 during the 41st session at Stockholm. And yes, the first Olympic Day was celebrated on 23rd of June in 1948 by 9 National Olympic Committee, including Portugal, then Greece was there, Austria, Canada, Belgium, and there were a handful of nations. And then since then, it has grown into world's most widely observed sporting anniversaries. Well, this year's theme is Sport Building Bridges, Breaking Barriers, and it highlights the power of sport to bring people together, promote peace, encourage inclusion, and remove barriers related to gender, nationality, background, ability, as well as culture. Well, this theme also connects to the upcoming Youth Olympic Games, and it's going to highlight youth participation, inclusion, and role in the sport in creating positive change. Well, this day is structured around three key pillars, that is Move, Learn, and Discover. That is to encourage physical activity, education about Olympic history and values, and exploring the new sports as well. Well, it has three core values, that is excellence, friendship, and respect, and fostering a spirit of fair play and mutual understanding as well. So the bottom line is International Olympic Day has never really been about Olympics in the way most people imagine. No torch, no medal tables, no broadcast rights. It lowers the barrier to take part in sports. Many people think of Olympics as something, you know, watched on television every few years, but this observance, this particular day, you know, brings the Olympic idea closer to daily life. And June 23rd, 2026, that idea is simple. Move in whatever way you can.

Oh yes, that was a track called Palomino, and you heard it right here, exactly 4:38 by the studio clock. The show is Musical Manbox on FM Gold. And yes, another special day observance is United Nations Public Service Day today. Yes, this is every year most of the countries all around the world observe this day.

to recognize the contribution of the public servants, you know, and public institutions in improving people's lives, and that's so very true. Well, this day highlights the vital role played by the government officials, administrators, healthcare workers, educators, law enforcement personnel, and countless other public servants who work to deliver the essential services to the community. So very true, you know, they are the ones who actually implement all the policies and all the rules and regulations and laws that are made by the government, and it comes and trickles down to people through them. So they are the actual implementers of these policies, and they are very important for public as well as for the government. They are like a bridge. And yes, United Nations is an international observance this day, which is celebrated on June 23rd. And the aim is to recognize the value and importance of the public service in society while encouraging the government to improve the quality, effectiveness, and accessibility of public administration. Well, also to acknowledge the dedication of the public servants who contribute towards national development, social welfare, and public well-being through their work. Well, the origin of this day dates back to 2002, when United Nations General Assembly had adopted a resolution, and through this resolution, this day was designated with the objective to celebrate the role of public service in development and highlight the contributions. Well, this year's theme is Transforming Public Institutions, Advancing Innovation, Participation and Inclusion. And it reflects the growing importance of digital transformation, transparent administration and equitable public service in achieving sustainable development goals.

day for United Nations Public Service Day and a symbolic observance to provide platform for government policymakers, civil servants, academics, and international organizations to, you know, exchange ideas and best practices and promote the excellence in public administration and to, you know, actually value their efforts for keeping public well-being and implementing policies right on time so that everyone gets benefit from it. So this will contribute to stronger institutions and better outcome for citizens worldwide. So very important day today, exactly 4:42 by the studio clock. So let's enjoy the track by Taylor Swift. It's called Life of a Showgirl. Enjoy it and keep listening to FM Gold.

Oh yes, that was Taylor Swift with that track called Life of a Showgirl that was released last year in 2025. Exactly, 4:47 by the studio clock, and let's talk about our birthday celebrity born on this date in the year 1975. She is a Scottish singer-songwriter and musician. She first gained attention in 2004 solo live performance of her song Black Horse and the Cherry Tree. Well, in 2025, it was estimated that her accumulated record sales total 7 million for that song. And her accolades include a Q Award, European Border Breakers Award, 2 Ivor Novello Award, UK Music Video Music Award. Then she was nominated for a Grammy Award, Mercury Music Prize, World Music Award, and Hollywood Music and Media Award. I am talking about Katie Turnstall, born on this day in the year 1975. Well, her debut studio album, Eye to the Telescope, was inspired by her childhood experiences at her father's physics laboratory in St. Andrews, and released in 2004. The album was a strong seller worldwide, selling 5 million copies internationally, and ultimately it became the 51st best-selling album of the year 2000, that decade in the UK.

Exactly 4:52 by the studio clock. This is 100.1 Akashwani FM Gold. And now here is the weather warning. There is an orange alert. Well, moderate thunderstorm and lightning accompanied with light to moderate rain and gusty wind with speed 40 to 50 kilometers per hour, very likely to affect over some parts of Bankura, West Burdwan, Malda, Murshidabad districts during next 2 to 3 hours, starting from 4:30, which has already started on 23rd of June 2026. We repeat, moderate thunderstorm and lightning accompanied with light to moderate rain and gusty wind with speed 40 to 50 kilometers per hour, very likely to affect over some parts of Malda, Murshidabad, Bankura, West Burdwan districts during next 2 to 3 hours from 4:30 onwards on 23rd of June 2026. And that's the end of the weather warning. And yes, we have 7 more precious minutes left on the show, and before I wind up for this edition of Musical Bandbox, let's just take a look at some notable events on this date. Well, on this date in the year 1757, the Battle of Plassey had begun between British Army and Siraj ud-Daulah, who took control of the British occupation in Bengal. On this date in the year 1810, the construction work of Bombay's Duncan Dock was completed. In 1868, Christopher S. Sholes had received a patent for a typewriter on this date.

Well, on 23rd of June 1960, the Arctic Treaty was concluded in 1960. Under this, the continent was declared a protected area for scientific activities.

Yes, last but not the least, Gujarat's Rani Ki Vav and Himachal's Great Himalayan National Park were included in the World Heritage List on this date in the year 2014. Those are some notable events that took place on this date exactly 4:55 by the studio clock. Five more precious minutes are left on the show, so I'm going to play some cool music for all of you. And yes, I will be meeting you once again exactly at 6:30 on 107 FM Rainbow with Cinem Magic. So don't miss out on that one. And I leave you with this track by Sting. You enjoy that and keep listening to... Yes, FM Gold.

studio clock. And yes, good evening once again, Kolkata. This is 100.1 Akashwani FM Gold. And it's time to enjoy international music once again on this frequency. The show is Western Waves, and I am Namrata with you today.

Oh yes, that was Jennifer Lopez with a song called Papi, and that was from her 7th studio album called Love, released in 2011. And yes, this is, you know, one of the high points of the album Love, that is the song Papi. And yes, exactly 7:20 by the studio clock, and let's enjoy the next track, changing the mood of the show. This is Joshua Caddison and his out of tune piano with a track called Jesse coming.

Oh yes, that was Marshmello with a track called Where We Go. And yes, exactly 7:30 by the studio clock. The show is Western Wave. And right now, let's talk about an artist who is a retro American singer and actress. And she came to prominence in the early 50s with the song Come On My House. Then it was followed by pop numbers like Boccia Me, Mambo Italiano, Tenderly, Half As Much, This Old House, and Sway. And she also had success as jazz vocalist as well. So I'm talking about Rosemary Clooney, coming up next with a track called Mambo Italiano right here. Enjoy it.

this is so delicious. Everybody come capisce how to mambo Italiano. That's nice.

Yes, that was Engelbert Humperdinck with a track called Spanish Eyes. And yes, he was the British singer. He is a British singer. And he achieved international success in 1967 with his recording of Release Me. Well, he started as a performer in late 1950s under the name Gerry Dorsey, but found success after 1965 when he partnered with manager Gordon Mills, who advised him to adopt the name of the German composer Engelbert Humperdinck as a stage name. And then, you know, he released songs called The Last Waltz and selling more than a million copies. He got major hits later on in rapid succession. So that is Spanish Eyes by Engelbert Humperdinck, and exactly 7:37 by the studio clock. And from the retro zone, let's just change direction and enjoy some songs, this one coming up is called No Gravity, featuring Bauer. So you enjoy that and keep listening to Western Waves on FM Gold.

Oh yes, that was Ollie Alexander with a track called Cupid's Bow, and yes, exactly 7:44 by the studio clock. And yes, you're enjoying international music right here on Western Waves, the show that comes to you 7 days a week, 365 days a year. Yes, to entertain you, to play international music just for you and your listening pleasure. Coming up next, another track by Marshmello. This is called Holy Water. Enjoy it. And yes, we have 5 more precious minutes left on the show. So let's enjoy as music as much as we can, play in this 5 minutes. We're going to do that.

Oh yes, and the final track is right here. This is Shakira with Waka Waka. Here's the football anthem for all of you. And with this track, it's time for me, Namrata, to sign out. Hope you guys enjoyed the music as much as I did playing for you today. And yes, enjoy it and keep listening to 100.1 Akashwani FM Gold. It's time to sign out. You guys stay cool, stay glued, and take care of yourself. Bye-bye and good

0: Prime Minister Narendra Modi today said that in a changing global landscape, BRICS has a vital role in deepening security cooperation and addressing shared challenges from terrorism and cyber security to emerging technologies. Prime Minister Modi met national security advisors and senior security officials of BRICS countries, that is Brazil, Russia, India, China and South Africa, in New Delhi this evening. In a social media post, he also highlighted that India's BRICS chairmanship will seek to advance practical cooperation, support the priorities of the Global South and contribute to a safer, more secure and inclusive world. Prime Minister Narendra Modi has stressed on Nagrik Devo Bhava and urged officers to keep citizens at the center of governance. Interacting with 183 officer trainees of IAS 2024 batch who have been attached as assistant secretaries in various ministries and departments in New Delhi today, Mr. Modi called upon young civil servants to lead India's journey towards Viksit Bharat at 2047. The Prime Minister urged the young civil servants to dedicate themselves to nation building with a strong sense of purpose, innovation and citizen-centric governance. The Prime Minister also highlighted the growing role of women in nation building, noting that more than 40% of the current batch comprises women officers. Agriculture and Farmers Welfare Minister Shivraj Singh Chauhan today said that the government is making advanced preparations for Kharif season to help farmers deal with the possible impact of a weak monsoon caused by El Nino. Addressing a press conference in New Delhi, Mr. Chauhan said that the country had so far seen around 43% less rainfall and that the monsoon was expected to remain weak in July too.
1: Overall rainfall has been 43% below normal so far, and according to the weather forecast, conditions are likely to remain weak until the week ending 2nd July. This means that our kharif crops could be affected. We have been preparing for such situations for quite some time. An assessment has also been carried out to determine how many districts may be affected. Based on the current projections, around 315 districts are likely to experience deficient rainfall.
0: Mr. Chauhan said that states have been advised to promote crops like pulses, coarse grains and oilseeds, which require less water and can still perform well under difficult conditions. He said scientific protocols, timely crop planning and district-level preparedness were being strengthened in coordination with the states. Mr. Chauhan added that Krishi Vigyan Kendra, AgroMet units and other advisory channels are being used to ensure that farmers receive timely guidance. The International Centre for Ocean Information Services, or INCOIS, has begun issuing specialised bulletins on the potential impacts of the ongoing El Nino event on maritime sectors. The first bulletin was released by Shivela Member of Parliament Konda Vishveshwar Reddy at an event in Hyderabad. The bulletin states that the El Nino event is steadily developing and is expected to peak during winters between November 2026 and January 2027. Sea surface temperatures in the Indian Ocean are projected to remain above normal till May 2027. President Draupadi Murmu presented the Padma Awards at the second civil investiture ceremony at Rashtrapati Bhavan this evening. Journalist P. Narayanan, tennis legend Vijay Amrit Raj, actors Mammootty and R. Madhavan and singer Alka Yagnik are among the decorated recipients. A report.
2: This year, the government had announced a total of 131 Padma Awards. These include 5 Padma Vibhushan, 13 Padma Bhushan and 113 Padma Shri Awards. Padma Bhushan was given to 7 persons, including former tennis player Vijay Amrit Raj, actor Mammootty and playback singer Alka Yagnik in today's ceremony. Politician Shibu Soren was awarded the Padma Bhushan posthumously. 57 persons received the Padma Shri Award, including cricketer Rohit Sharma, actor R. Madhavan and former Prasar Bharati CEO Shashi Shekhar Vempati. Actor Satish Shah was given the Padma Shri posthumously. Vice President C.P. Radhakrishnan, Prime Minister Narendra Modi and Home Minister Amit Shah were among those who were present on the occasion. Suparna Saikya, Akashvani News, Delhi.
0: The National Testing Agency, or NTA, today announced the results of Common University Entrance Test, CUET 2026, for undergraduate admissions. Candidates who appeared for the examination can now access their scorecards through the official CUET portal. According to NTA, over 11 lakh candidates appeared for the examination this year. A 3-member special investigation team, or SIT, probing the alleged anomalies in donations and offerings at the Ayodhya Ram Mandir has submitted its initial probe report today. The report was submitted to Additional Chief Secretary Home Sanjay Prasad by SIT head Vijay Vishwas Pant

0: who is Commissioner of Lucknow. The high-level panel was constituted by the state government to investigate alleged financial irregularities and misappropriation of funds. This is Akashvani giving you the news. For quick news updates round the clock, follow us on our X handle at AIR News Alerts. And for details of these stories and more, log on to our website www.newsonair.gov.in and download the News on AIR app. Welcome back. You're listening to News at 9. The Ministry of External Affairs today confirmed the death of 12 Indian citizens in an explosion in Qatar. Addressing media in New Delhi this afternoon, Ministry spokesperson Ranthir Jaiswal said a total of 66 people were injured in the incident and are currently receiving medical treatment.
1: We lost 12 of our nationals in the tragedy in Ras Laffan gas field where an explosion happened. Several other people have also been injured. I'm told that some 66 people are injured across nationalities. We don't know exactly how many of them are Indian nationals, but all those people who are injured are safe. We are talking to the local authorities for the identification of the mortal remains, as also for the transportation of mortal remains to India. We are also in touch with the family members of those who have died in this very unfortunate accident.
0: Responding to the comments made by Pakistani Defense Minister Khwaja Asif on the situation in Pakistan-occupied Kashmir, the spokesperson said such remarks are desperate attempts by the neighboring country to cover up its own failings and deflect attention away from its human rights abuses.
1: Such remarks are desperate attempts by Pakistan to cover up its own failings and deflect attention away from its human rights abuses. We categorically reject these fabricated claims with the contempt that they deserve. The ongoing protests in Pakistan-occupied Kashmir are a direct consequence of Pakistan's decades-long policy of systemic economic exploitation, denial of fundamental rights, and administrative oppression. We hope the international community will hold Pakistan accountable for its misdeeds and abuses.
0: Mr. Jaiswal said that since the signing of MOU between the US and Iran on the 17th of June, 11 India-bound vessels have transited through the Strait of Hormuz. He hoped that the remaining India-flagged vessels would also be able to cross the strait soon. The Tamil Nadu government has set up a helpline to assist people affected by the fire tragedy in Qatar. Chief Minister C. Joseph Vijay today announced an ex gratia of 10 lakh rupees each to the families of those who lost their lives in the incident. He said the state government is taking steps to bring back the mortal remains of the three victims in coordination with the Ministry of External Affairs and the Indian Embassy in Qatar. Prime Minister Narendra Modi has congratulated Ethiopian Prime Minister Abiy Ahmed Ali and the Prosperity Party on their decisive victory in the Ethiopian parliamentary elections. In a social media post, Mr. Modi said, India greatly cherishes its historic, multifaceted and deep-rooted ties with Ethiopia. Mr. Modi also reaffirmed his commitment to deepening the bonds of friendship between the people of India and Ethiopia. The Supreme Court today stayed the Delhi High Court order directing premature release of a life-term convict in the 1993 Kolkata Bow Bazaar blast case. A bench comprising Justices P.K. Mishra and Sanjeev Sachdeva gave the interim relief on a plea filed by the West Bengal government, challenging the 5th of June order of the High Court directing forthwith release of the 77-year-old convict Mohammad Rashid Khan. In Gujarat, Aam Aadmi Party MLA Chaitar Vasava may lose his assembly membership following his conviction in an assault and extortion case. Gujarat Legislative Assembly Deputy Speaker Purnesh Modi said that a person sentenced to 2 years of imprisonment cannot legally continue in office and is also barred from contesting elections for 6 years. Chaitar Vasava, his wife Shakuntala Vasava and 8 others were recently convicted by the Rajpipla Sessions Court in connection with the 2023 case involving the assault of Forest Department officials, extortion and offences under the Arms Act. The India Meteorological Department or IMD has issued an orange alert for thunder squall activity with wind speeds likely to reach 60 to 70 kilometers per hour over Delhi, Haryana, Chandigarh and West Uttar Pradesh till tomorrow. Delhi NCR today witnessed a sudden spell of intense weather as heavy rainfall, dust storms and strong winds swept across the region. Heavy rainfall conditions are likely over Assam, Meghalaya, interior Karnataka, Madhya Maharashtra, Odisha, Telangana, sub-Himalayan West Bengal and Sikkim for the next 2 to 3 days. Meanwhile, IMD said heat wave conditions are likely to persist over Bihar, East Madhya Pradesh, East Uttar Pradesh and Vidarbha during the next 2 to 3 days.

0: In hockey, India defeated Pakistan 4-3 in the thrilling FIH Men's Pro League 2025-26 clash in London a short while ago. Pakistan took a shock lead against the run of play in the first quarter as Ahmed Nadeem scored after a penalty corner. After squandering a number of penalty corners, India finally equalized in the second quarter, courtesy Abhishek Nain's goal. Neelkanth Sharma scored soon after to give India the lead. Sukhjeet Singh added India's third goal with a superb strike. Rajinder Singh sealed the win with a brilliant drag flick from a penalty corner in the fourth quarter. Shakil Moeen and Abu Mahmood scored the other two goals for Pakistan. In the FIFA World Cup, Portugal will face Uzbekistan in a Group K fixture at Houston in US, with Cristiano Ronaldo's side aiming to bounce back after being held to a draw in their opening match. The match will begin at 10:30 p.m. Indian time. In Group L, England will take on Ghana in a highly anticipated clash in Boston at 1:30 a.m. India finished another successful day at the ISSF Junior World Championship, with the country's shooters adding three more medals, including two silver and one bronze, to their tally in Zoll, Germany. Shiva Narwal won the silver in the men's 10-meter air pistol junior event with an impressive performance, while Yu Pratap Singh Rathore claimed the bronze in the same event, ensuring a double podium finish for India. India also secured a silver in the men's 10-meter air pistol junior team event. With these three medals, India's overall tally has risen to 15, comprising 5 gold, 3 silver and 7 bronze. India and the US opened high-level trade talks today to salvage and recalibrate a proposed bilateral trade agreement after changes in US tariff policy disrupted a framework negotiated earlier this year. Commerce and Industry Minister Piyush Goyal met US Trade Representative Jamieson Greer and US Ambassador to India Sergio Gore in New Delhi. Benchmark domestic equity indices declined sharply by 1.2% today, mirroring losses across global markets. We have a report.
1: Sensex plunged by 893 points to close at 76,201, while Nifty shed 279 points to settle at 23,824. In the foreign exchange market, the rupee depreciated by 6 paise to close at 94 rupees and 74 paise against the US dollar. In the Indian bullion market, 24 carat gold was trading 1.1% down at 1,46,870 rupees per 10 grams, while silver was trading 3% lower at 2,28,370 rupees per kilogram a short while ago. With Intikab's report, Arjun Chowdhury for Akashvani News.
0: And now, before we end the bulletin, the headlines once again. Prime Minister Modi says BRICS has vital role in deepening security cooperation and addressing challenges like terrorism and cyber security. President Draupadi Murmu presents Padma Awards at 2nd Civil Investiture Ceremony. Journalist P. Narayanan, tennis legend Vijay Amrit Raj, actors Mammootty and R. Madhavan and Singh Alka Yagnik among renowned recipients. Government says it is making advanced preparations to help farmers deal with the possible impact of weak monsoon caused by El Nino. IMD issues orange alert for thunder squall in Delhi, Haryana, Chandigarh and West Uttar Pradesh till tomorrow. Indian men's hockey team beat arch rivals Pakistan 4-3 in opening match of FIH Pro League in London. And in FIFA World Cup, Portugal to take on Uzbekistan in Houston, US. That's all in the news at 9. Good night.

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1: Today, President Draupadi Murmu has conferred the Padma Awards 2026 at the second civil investiture ceremony held this evening at Rashtrapati Bhavan in New Delhi. India's highest civilian honours after the Bharat Ratna, the Padma Awards have once again celebrated extraordinary individuals whose work has touched countless lives across the nation. The President conferred 65 Padma Awards. Among the distinguished personalities honoured today were tennis legend Vijay Amritraj, acclaimed actor Mammootty, celebrated playback singer Alka Yagnik, and Indian cricket captain Rohit Sharma. The Padma Awards are conferred in three categories: Padma Vibhushan, Padma Bhushan, and Padma Shri. Instituted in 1954, these honours recognise exceptional and distinguished service.

0: Individuals whose contributions may not always make headlines but have profoundly transformed lives and communities. Among the Padma Vibhushan awardees are legendary actor Dharmendra, former Supreme Court Judge K.T. Thomas, renowned violinist N. Rajam, and veteran leader V.S. Achyutanandan. The Padma Bhushan recipients include celebrated actor Mammootty, playback singer Alka Yagnik, tennis icon Vijay Amritraj, and industrialist Uday Kotak. The Padma Shri honours have been conferred upon leading sportspersons, including Rohit Sharma, Harmanpreet Kaur, and Savita Punia, along with actor R. Madhavan, and several outstanding contributors from science, literature, and social service. Together, these awardees reflect the diversity, talent, and spirit that define contemporary India. The first civil investiture ceremony for the Padma Awards 2026 was held at Rashtrapati Bhavan on the 25th of May, where President Draupadi Murmu conferred awards upon 66 distinguished personalities in the presence of Vice President C.P. Radhakrishnan, Prime Minister Narendra Modi, and other union ministers. Today marks the second phase of the investiture ceremony, continuing the tradition of honoring excellence across the nation. At the heart of the Padma Awards lies a unique philosophy. Over the years, the government has increasingly focused on identifying grassroots achievers whose work has created a lasting impact at the local level. The result is a People's Padma, honors that celebrate service, dedication, and perseverance, regardless of fame or recognition. Citizens across the country now actively nominate deserving individuals through an open nomination process. This democratization has helped bring national attention to grassroots innovators, tribal artists, environmental champions, educators, healthcare workers, and social reformers who may otherwise have remained unknown outside their communities. Among the recipients this year is Professor Shafi Shauk from Jammu and Kashmir, who has been awarded the Padma Shri for his outstanding contribution to literature and education. A distinguished scholar, linguist, poet, and author, Professor Shauk has dedicated decades to preserving and promoting the Kashmiri language. Through his academic work, writings, and literary contributions, he has helped strengthen the cultural and linguistic heritage of Kashmir. His recognition reflects the importance of preserving India's rich diversity of languages and traditions. Speaking exclusively to Akashwani, this is what he said.
1: Kashmiri zaban ka pehla grammar likha jab main college mein tha. College mein hi maine pehli baar ek journal bhi start kiya. 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थीं
0: Another inspiring recipient is Nilesh Manlewala from Gujarat, who has received the Padma Shri for his remarkable contribution to organ donation awareness. For over two decades, Manlewala has worked tirelessly to promote organ donation and encourage families to support life-saving transplants. His efforts have played a major role in facilitating thousands of organ donations and helping patients receive a second chance at life. His work stands as a powerful example of how one individual's commitment can transform an entire social movement. Let's listen to what he said, speaking exclusively to Akashwani News.
2: यह सबसे बड़ा अवार्ड था। आज भी मैं यही कहता हूँ। आज पद्मश्री आने के बाद में भी मैंने यही कहा कि आज भारत सरकार ने जो हमें सम्मान दिया है, ये सम्मान है। जिन ब्रेंडेड व्यक्ति के परिवारजनों ने अपने ब्रेंडेड स्वजन के अंगों के दान करवा के हजारों

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1: The Padma Awards 2026 also honor excellence in science, technology and innovation. One of the notable recipients is Dr. V. Kamakoti, an eminent computer scientist and academician. He is currently serving as the director of Indian Institute of Technology, Madras. Through his contributions to indigenous computing technologies, digital innovation and education, Dr. Kamakoti has played a significant role in strengthening India's technological capabilities. His work reflects the growing importance of scientific innovation in achieving the vision of an Atmanirbhar Bharat. This is what he said in an exclusive interview to Akashvani.
2: My academic journey started. I joined a school called Vidya Bharati, a very cool school. I was very much deeply into cricket. Then I took violin. Then I started learning violin. And that journey continued for 18 years after that. Plus one and plus two, I joined another school, PS Senior Secondary School. That was a turning point. A in education is very, very important to me. See, any technology that we see, there's a good and bad. And it's very important to take all the good and eliminate all the bad. And this elimination of the bad comes from two good habits, good type of people who develop those systems. And then regulations. So three things play an important role. Today we have at least 3-4 companies who are working based on Shakti. And that is extremely important today. We need semiconductor companies here. Not just design companies, but system companies which can make the entire system. So we have developed, if you say a mobile phone, right? There's some person who make the application processor. There's somebody who licenses the processor to them. So there's a company which licenses the processor and somebody makes a chip out of it. So we have companies which make the core and license it.
1: Among this year's inspiring Padma awardees is Budh Thai, a grassroots social worker from Maharashtra whose life has been dedicated to the welfare of tribal communities. For decades, Budh Thai has worked tirelessly to improve the lives of women and children in remote tribal regions. Through her efforts in education, healthcare awareness, nutrition and community empowerment, she has helped bring positive change to some of the most underdeserved sections of society. Let's listen to what she said, speaking exclusively to Akashvani News.
3: गांव ईरानार में ही मेरा जन्म है। यहाँ से 2 किलोमीटर दूरी पे तातीपारा में है और बालकाल में हमने माँ के साथ रहते रहे। हम किसान के परिवार की हूँ और गरीब घर की हूँ। तो उस समय लगभग 8-9 साल के थे, तब से 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
1: The Padma Awards have long celebrated the extraordinary achievements of individuals across generations. This year's list includes accomplished personalities from fields as diverse as music, cinema, sports, public affairs, medicine, social work, and entrepreneurship. Several renowned personalities were honored during the first investiture ceremony, while many others were felicitated during the second phase of the awards. Together, they represent the countless stories of perseverance,

This is Akashvani. The news read by Abhineet Shukla. Prime Minister Narendra Modi today said that in a changing global landscape, BRICS has a vital role in deepening security cooperation and addressing shared challenges from terrorism and cybersecurity to emerging technologies. Prime Minister Modi met national security advisors and senior security officials of BRICS countries, that is Brazil, Russia, India, China and South Africa in New Delhi this evening. In a social media post, he also highlighted that India's BRICS chairmanship will seek to advance practical cooperation, support the priorities of the Global South and contribute to a safer, more secure and inclusive world. President Draupadi Murmu presented the Padma Awards at the second civil investiture ceremony at Rashtrapati Bhavan this evening. Journalist P. Narayanan, tennis legend Vijay Amritraj, actors Mammootty and R. Madhavan and singer Alka Yagnik are among the decorated recipients. This year, the government had announced a total of 131 Padma Awards. These include 5 Padma Vibhushan, 13 Padma Bhushan and 113 Padma Shri Awards. The Ministry of External Affairs today confirmed the death of 12 Indian citizens in an explosion in Qatar. Addressing media in New Delhi today, Ministry spokesperson Radhir Jaiswal said a total of 66 people were injured in the incident and are currently receiving medical treatment. Prime Minister Narendra Modi today received a telephone call from the Amir of the State of Qatar, Sheikh Tamim bin Hamad Al Thani. The Qatar Amir expressed condolences over the loss of lives of Indian nationals in the accident at Ras Laffan Industrial City in Qatar on Sunday and conveyed his wishes for the speedy recovery of those injured. Prime Minister Modi thanked the Qatari leader for his words of sympathy for the affected families and appreciated the prompt medical assistance extended to the injured. The two leaders also reaffirmed their commitment to ensuring the well-being and safety of their citizens and reiterated their solidarity and support for each other. Agriculture and Farmers Welfare Minister Shivraj Singh Chauhan today said that the government is making advanced preparations for Kharif season to help farmers deal with the possible impact of a weak monsoon caused by El Nino. Addressing a press conference in New Delhi, Mr. Chauhan said that the country had so

New Delhi. In a social media post, Mr. Chauhan said, "This summit witnessed serious and useful deliberations on transforming the country's agricultural landscape." The Indian National Center for Ocean Information Services has started issuing special bulletins on how the ongoing El Nino may affect maritime sectors. The first bulletin was released in Hyderabad by Chevella MP Konda Vishweshwar Reddy. It said the El Nino is gradually strengthening and is likely to peak between November 2026 and January 2027. Sea surface temperatures in the Indian Ocean are expected to stay above normal until May 2027. Secretary West in the External Affairs Ministry, C.B. George, represented India at the National Day celebrations of Luxembourg yesterday. In a social media post, Mr. George said that he highlighted the upward trajectory of the long-standing partnership between the two nations. Mr. George also reaffirmed the commitment to further strengthening the partnership across diverse sectors, including trade, investment, digital technologies, fintech, space, and people-to-people connect. India and the United States opened high-level trade talks to salvage and recalibrate a proposed bilateral trade agreement after changes in U.S. tariff policy disrupted a framework negotiated earlier this year. Commerce and Industry Minister Piyush Goyal met U.S. Trade Representative Jamieson Greer and U.S. Ambassador to India Sergio Gore in New Delhi yesterday. In the FIFA World Cup 2026, the group K-clash between Portugal and Uzbekistan is underway at Houston in United States. Portugal is leading 2-0 against Uzbekistan. In group clash, England will face Ghana in Boston, US at 1:30 a.m. And that is the end of this news bulletin.